0: subject to reach a result. Currently, we have no negotiations with the United States. Yes, there is an exchange of messages through intermediaries, but this is not called negotiation. The intermediaries are still trying to recreate the grounds for negotiation. From our perspective, until the violations of the Memorandum of Understanding end and the U.S. compensates for what it has violated in the memorandum, there is no possibility of restarting negotiations.
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4: Good morning. It's 8:05 a.m. in Hong Kong. You've tuned into Money Talk. I'm Mika Chada. Let's kick it off with the headlines then. The critical Strait of Hormuz deal is yet to be signed as tensions remain elevated in the region. Consumer and producer prices cool off on the mainland for the month of July. Visitors to Hong Kong gave a 5.8 billion Hong Kong dollar boost to the city in the first 6 months of the year, with lots more events on offer in the second half. Berkshire Hathaway pares down to record cash levels even as operating earnings jumped 16% in the second quarter. And in today's Money Talk, we'd be shortly joined by Andrew Sullivan, founder of Asian Market Sense, and Xuan Feng, portfolio manager with experience of 15 years. In Your Money, John Mullally, managing director at Robert Walters Hong Kong, talks about the importance of pay transparency in the business world. And with a view from China, Brock Silvers, chief investment officer at Kaiyuan Capital, joins us. And if you've got any questions at all for us, a few simple ways that you can get them across, you can email us on moneytalk@rthk.gov.hk, or you could WhatsApp them on 6899 8518.

0: off a brand new trading week, but for the week gone by, we did see the US markets holding up quite smartly. In fact, on Friday, the S&P 500 closed at a record high of 7,757 points, while the tech-heavy Nasdaq composite gained over 1.3% to close just under the 26,700 levels. And this morning, of course, it's the oil markets also in focus, as we've had the concerns over the developments in the Middle East. So oil prices are looking quite smart this morning. You've got Brent crude up 1%, and NYMEX is also up 0.75%. But let's dive deeper into our top stories for this Monday morning. And the wait for a deal on the critical Hormuz Strait continues. Abbas Araghchi, Iran's foreign minister, said on Sunday that Iran and the United States are not engaged in talks and that Tehran will not stop them as long as Washington breaches an interim deal that was signed in June. Araghchi said that an agreement with Oman, however, on a temporary maritime transit route for ships entering and leaving the Persian Gulf is very close.
1: Our negotiations with Oman are regarding the determination of a new maritime route in the Strait of Hormuz. Of course, this does not mean the opening of the strait. This agreement may take place, but the opening of the strait is contingent upon the fulfillment of a set of other conditions.
0: And U.S. President Donald Trump signaled patience and said that the United States could wait for Tehran's economic suffering to soften its stance. However, the situation in the region remains volatile. Iranian-backed Houthi rebels on Sunday claimed that they'd struck Saudi Aramco's oil refinery in the kingdom. Saudi authorities had earlier reported a fire at the facility. Meanwhile, the Abu Dhabi National Oil Company also said that one of its vessels was targeted by a missile while moving through the Strait of Hormuz. And on Saturday, the Secretary of Iran's Supreme National Security Council, Mohammad Bagher Zolgatsar, said that reopening the strait would require Washington to lift its naval blockade and sanctions, withdraw its U.S. military forces from the region and pay war reparations, and also release the frozen Iranian assets. And the U.S. Vice President J.D. Vance on Saturday suggested there was progress that's been made, but it's not clear.

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0: thrown at me. So it's a deep dive project that involves not just HR, but, you know, leadership and management within the company. But it's one that's really, it's a journey that's worth kind of going on, because I think it provides clarity, transparency. It also provides a certain degree of kind of certainty over kind of how you actually run the business financially.
1: Well, I think that's a great place to finish things for today. Thank you so much for joining us, John Mullally, who is Managing Director at Robert Walters Hong Kong.
0: Thanks, Gareth.
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3: Okay, let's take a look then at what's happening with the markets at this point in time. We are still continuing to do quite well on the Japanese markets. We've got the Nikkei 225 holding up quite smartly now. You've got gains of over 1,000 points coming through there. 66,620 odd is where we are trading at on the Nikkei right now. The gains on the Korean markets are also holding up quite smartly at levels of about 6,333. Over in Australia then, however, we did start off soft, and we are continuing to trend in that direction, and the markets there are looking off by about 30 odd points. However, you do have the Kiwi markets looking quite buoyant this Monday morning, having added on a good solid half an odd percent. As of now, well then, let's also take a look at what's happening on the currency side of things. And well, the US Japanese yen pair is trading just a shade shy of the 158 levels, even as the euro is looking at levels of about 1.15 against the US dollar. Meanwhile, our markets will be opening up in a short while from now, as will the markets on the mainland. At one of the big key takeaways that the markets would be reacting to would be the Chinese inflation numbers that were released yesterday. Keep in mind that we did see both consumer and producer prices showing some bit of cooling off, which is being welcomed, to be honest. Keep in mind that the producer price levels eased off far more than expected, to the weakest in about 3 months. They did come in at about 3.5% year-on-year basis, but that was still lower than 3.8% that was being expected by economists. On the consumer prices then, the core consumer prices, which excludes, you know, the pricing for food and energy, was higher by about 0.9%, and CPI did edged down lower to about 0.1%. All of this being seen in a positive way by the market. So watch out for that. But that said, we are expecting a smart start to this Monday morning's trade. Hang Seng futures are currently trading at levels of about 25,800, a shade shy, short of that. And well, we've got Andrew Solomon back with us once again to give us a sense of, you know, what's brewing in the markets right now and what the day ahead could potentially be holding. And as of now, if you look at what the US futures are suggesting, the pre-market trade that's coming in there, we are looking at a bit of a soft start. Andrew, thanks for being back with us. And you know, we are seeing a bit of softness come in on the US futures. Dow, S&P 500 and Nasdaq futures are all down and by about 0.25% to 0.1%. What's your take then on what this Monday morning trade could look like when US markets open up later on?
4: Yeah, I think it's always difficult looking at the futures at this time, because obviously they're going to go through the whole of the Asian period, and we see the start of Europe. And I think it's really when Europe comes in that you start seeing some realistic reflections from the futures, as far as the US futures are concerned anyway. Mm. But I think, we've still got this uncertainty over the Straits of Hormuz. Trump saying he's going to be patient, but I really don't see that the Iranians are. Yeah, he's going to wait for their economic pain to make them come to the negotiating table. I just don't think that's going to happen. They are... position, I think.

0: profits of to the tune of $400 million on a fresh trade. It's, you know, there seems to be no stopping investing into this sector, is there?
1: Yeah, I think he was caught out by, you know, the volatility, certainly from Korea. And obviously he was investing in, you know, Hynix and Samsung and the other names that are very much behind that AI investment trend. And I think, unlike, you know, well, like everybody else, he just got caught out by the volatility. When you're seeing swings of, you know, Hynix was moving, you know, 15, 20% in a day. Now a hedge fund really cannot afford, those sort of swings. And I don't know whether they were actually hedged or whether they were making an outright bet on it, but it just goes to show. But we've seen that before with other funds that have been very much focused on, you know, certain sectors of the market. It's just very difficult.
0: And I mean, if, you know, people who are professional investors are getting caught out. We've had so many stories also emerge in Korea about retail investors being caught on the wrong side of that. People have, you know, lost their entire life savings. There is definitely, you know, a significant, when markets are rising up, everyone wants to jump in. And, you know, they don't want to lose out on the trade. They don't want to lose out on making money. And many a time, some of the rule changes that were made in Korea, which allowed retail level investors to take on leverage bets as well, have backfired, especially for individual investors, hasn't it?
1: Yeah, but I think the trouble is that, you know, if you go into anything that's leveraged, then the risk is, yes, you make more on the upside, but your downside risk is equally, you know, enhanced. And I think a lot of people, and certainly the Koreans are known as being quite gung-ho and, you know, they view quite often that it's almost, you know, like gambling rather than investing. You know, they're not looking as they should be for a long-term investment. They're looking for a short-term gain, and that's always very difficult because, you know, you're trading momentum there, and momentum can change very quickly.
0: Yeah, retail investors had poured in about 9.4 billion US dollars worth or 14 trillion Korean won into these leveraged funds that were backing the chip makers. But that said, despite the trade unwinding, the fundamentals of the industry and the fundamentals of these companies are still, would you say, solid? And there's nothing, you know, at the basic intrinsic level, that's wrong with these companies. It was just what was happening in the stock market. So if someone's looking to invest for the longer term, you're not talking leverage plays. We are not talking trying to make money in the short term. Would you say some of these chip players, some of these biggest chip giants that are out there are still pretty solid to be betting on?
1: Yes, I mean, you know, I think, you know, they've got good order books from obviously the hyperscalers and the LLMs and other people within the sector. I mean, there are some concerns about, you know, circular investment from NVIDIA into some of these names. But the reality is that certainly in the short term, they've got good order books, and that's obviously encouraging. The worry, I think, though, for the longer-term investor is the fact that obviously that is going to slow, and I think we're already seeing some signs of that slowing as far as the rate of take-up goes. And obviously with NVIDIA bringing out chips on a more regular basis, a shorter cycle, that's going to be quite good for the manufacturers, but maybe not so good for some of the users. So I think investors have got to really, you know, look at the new way of investing and taking those factors into account.
0: Andrew, thank you so much for coming back to join us once again. We really appreciate it. That's Andrew Sullivan of Asian Market Sense. But, well, there's still a very hot weather warning in place for our listeners, so do take care of your health. But with that, it's a wrap on this edition of Money Talk.
2: RTHK, the news at 9 with Wendy Wong. The Labour Department says it would review its heat stress at work warning system to see if improvements are needed. Questions have been raised after the lowest level amber warning was enforced yesterday as the city sweltered through the hottest.

0: oynama. İçimde bir fırtına.
1: Радио Манас.

0: Friend and work on Hi FM. Good morning. It's Rachel Chew. Just gone at 7:30. Work. Irish artist Femi to play for you next. You turn me up all day.
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0: Steep Street typically slow this morning. That is from the Badr Summer Hostel down to the Berger Sahwa bus station roundabout Mazoon Square, looking busy in the roadworks area. And Al Salem Street struggling at the Yasmar roundabout. That seems to be everything at the moment though. 79010959 is the WhatsApp number if you spot more.
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0: In Bahraini, shock horror, same as usual. Hot and sunny with a high of 44. In Muscat, bright and sunny with a high of 34. And in Salalah, a mixture of cloud and sunshine with a high of 28. A thunderstorm expected tomorrow. Full details on the website, hyphenradio.com/web.

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0: 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And then an Irish cow. 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And then an American cow. 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

0: Her husband could be Michael B. Jordan. Ray was spotted with him at Six Flags, which is an amusement park in the US. She did say we'd get no new music until she's in love. Maybe we will get music sooner than we thought.
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Freak, Freakadick. We listened to the track from beginning to end because it's worth it. 7 minutes of pure joy, pure bliss. Thank you, Chuck Brown. Thank you. What was the name of the group again? I don't know. But the track is just wicked. Bustin' Loose by the Soul Searchers. That's the name, the Soul Searchers with Chuck Brown. Amazing. And we're even going further back in time. We're going to 1969 with a classic by the recently, well, the man who recently went to heaven, Sly from Sly and the Family Stone. This is a classic called Stand, and we're playing it because we all gotta stand up for the good instead of letting the evil rule in this world.

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0: It's 0740. We now join Luvinda Likolo giving us an elections update from Mongo.
1: A few days remaining before Zambia goes to the polls on Thursday, 13th August 2026, preparations for the general elections are intensifying across the country. In Mongo Central, the Electoral Commission of Zambia ECZ saying preparations are on course with the trainings and briefings of elections officials and other stakeholders now largely completed. Mongo Central Returning Officer John Siangandu spoke to ZNBC Radio 2 on preparations ahead of the polling day.
2: Basically, we have had the briefings and trainings for major stakeholders in preparation for the 2026 13th of August general elections. We have had trainings for poll staff, which we concluded yesterday, and they wrote the assessment. Currently, marking is going on, but our projection is that by Monday, the deployment plan should be ready and pasted on our notice boards. Deployment starts on Tuesday at 06 hours. Mongo is a very vast district with hard-to-reach areas, so we are hoping that if we started on Tuesday, deployment of staff, by Wednesday, 16 hours, everyone should be in their polling stations. And we have continued to brief stakeholders like polling agents, election agents, the media. We had a meeting at St. John's in Mongo Central Constituency, which was well attended. I think we had quite a number of people, over 300 people attended that meeting. We even did accreditation for polling agents. So each political party is submitting a list of polling agents that will be used on poll day, and we are accrediting them as they are. So far, we are only remaining with Socialist Party, which we are working on. They just submitted a list, and we should be able to clear them so that we don't have any confusion. Everyone should be in their polling stations on that day. This morning we had a briefing with the uniformed staff. It went on very well, and the command are pleased and happy that they have been reminded of their roles, duties and responsibilities during the poll day. So basically we are on track, and for the briefings we closed it with the Zambia police this morning. The next is we are swearing in all poll staff on Monday, so that they are also ready to be deployed on Tuesday.
1: Mr. Siangandu says preparations for the distributions of ballot papers have reached an advanced stage, with the stakeholders expected to witness the process.
2: Ballot papers were received on Tuesday morning. We have invited the stakeholders to be present as we now dismantle the packages of the ballot papers so that we now deliver them into the respective polling stations. In Mongo Central, we have 79 polling stations. And as a district, we have 164 polling stations. All should be deployed between Monday and Tuesday.
1: Meanwhile, concerns have been raised in some parts of the country over incidents of political violence as Election Day approaches. Mr. Siangandu says Mongo Central has generally remained peaceful since the beginning of the campaign period, and is hopeful that the situation will remain so on polling day.
2: Generally, Mongo has been violent-free ever since the campaign started. And we are hopeful that with the training that we did with the uniformed staff this morning, law and order will prevail. The main responsibility of the uniformed staff is to protect and ensure that there is order, protect the voter, protect everyone at the polling station, and ensure that voters vote freely without intimidation. So with the trainings and the briefings that we had with them, we are very hopeful that we will have a peaceful election on the 13th of August in Mongo Central Constituency.
1: That was Mongo Central Returning Officer John Siangandu giving an update on preparations for the 2026 general election. With the deployment of polling staff expected to begin on Tuesday, election authorities in Mongo are urging all stakeholders to work together to ensure a peaceful, orderly and credible election on 13th August. Reporting from Mongo, I'm Lubinda Likolo.
0: Thank you so much, Lubinda Likolo, for that update on the ground in Mongo regarding elections. And we'll definitely be giving you more updates as we progress towards August 13. 07:45 is the time. Music of Sakala Brothers, One Zambia, One Nation.

Our prayer is just peace every day. These are just elections. They came and they will go soon. So let's continue loving one another. Let's continue preaching peace. Supporting a political party doesn't guarantee anyone to be a soldier or a shan to start beating other. No, let's see. Soldiers are there to maintain law and order and police, but a kada doesn't do that. So let's continue loving one another. Let's continue preaching about peace. Peace is the number one thing. Politics will go. Will remain Zambians. So I was passing through Ganaton, and then the guy came in front of my vehicle. He started talking. So after he moved away from the way, I came to my side. I'm telling you, it did me bad. So I went for Ganaton police. I reported the matter, but I know the guy. I reported the matter for Ganaton police. And I started all the treatment at Chamboli Level 1, though the manpower at Chamboli Level 1, I don't know if it's the manpower, maybe it's the working culture of the Chamboli, I don't know. I spent almost...

0: taking on Cameroon before Algeria meet Malawi. And in golf, John Rahm securing a third consecutive season-long championship title since the two-time major champion joined LIV. In the meantime, on the PGA Tour, Michael Brennan made five straight birdies to win his second PGA Tour title at the Wyndham Championship and reach the second event of the PGA's playoff.
1: Sarah, thank you. More sport with Sarah in about half an hour.
2: Now, it's nearly 30 years since the rapper Tupac Shakur was fatally shot on the Las Vegas Strip after attending a boxing match at the MGM Grand. It was a moment that changed the music landscape and American culture forever. In the decades since, the failure to convict anybody for his murder has been a cause of frustration and spawned a whole genre of investigative journalism. Well, today, for the first time, someone is standing trial for the killing. Dwayne Davis, who goes by the nickname Kiefer D, has pleaded guilty to murder with a deadly weapon. We can now speak to the BBC's Anushka Mutanda-Doherty, who has been covering this story for the Fame Under Fire podcast. Welcome back to Newsday. So give us the context. Why is this trial such a significant moment?
3: Say we just have not had anybody charged before with the murder of Tupac Shakur, and because of the figure that he was, so significant in the music industry, but almost like a political figure, because he rapped about things like social mobility, about African-American experiences, about police brutality, and then died at 25 years old. The spotlight has really been on his death since then. And now we have Dwayne Kiefer D. Davis, 63 years old, standing trial in Las Vegas. He's pleaded not guilty to murder in the first degree. We're going to be reopening some of those wounds of what happened that night in 1996 for the first time.
2: So you say that he has pleaded not guilty to murder in the first degree. What do you know about what he's been accused of exactly?
3: And this is where it gets really interesting, right? So the allegation is that Dwayne Kiefer D. Davis was in the white Cadillac that pulled up alongside the car Tupac was in, and shots were fired from that white Cadillac. Now, the prosecutors are not alleging that Kiefer D. fired the shots. They're alleging that he was the architect of the crime, saying that he put his weapon in the back seat, that he directed the murder of Tupac Shakur, not that he physically fired the gun. But that makes him still criminally liable. So you're still criminally liable for the death. Now, like I say, he's pled not guilty, but it's got two enhancements on there. So murder with a deadly weapon and a gang enhancement. And that's really important because they're saying not only was this murder, but it was actually in furtherance of gang activity. So it was part of broader gang activity. And if he is convicted and this goes to sentencing, that means he could face up to 25 years just for the gang enhancement.
2: And a large part of the prosecution's evidence is going to come from a book Mr. Davis wrote about the case himself.
3: Yeah, and this is another really interesting point. Some of the biggest pieces of evidence against Kiefer D came from Kiefer D, notably his book, where he claims in the book to have been in the white Cadillac, to have put his gun in the back seat. Prosecutors have said this is a direct admission of what happened that night. And Kiefer D has said, actually, no, it's not. I fabricated parts of the story to sell copies. Essentially, I'm a liar. So what's going to happen in court is it's going to get presented to the jury, but he absolutely has the right to take the stand and say, hey, everything in that book is made up. I just wanted to move copies.
2: And that there was the BBC's Anushka Mutanda-Doherty. Thank you for joining us on the programme. And just to say, she's been covering this story for the Fame Under Fire podcast, which you can find wherever you get your BBC podcasts.
1: Now, Denmark is preparing to scrap its royal warrant system, ending a centuries-old royal seal of approval used by businesses to market everything from beer to cars. Many warrant holders rarely supply goods or services to the Danish royal family, while some companies that do are not warrant holders at all. Daniel Rosny has been to Copenhagen to meet companies facing this change over the next few years.
4: Some of the most well-known Danish brands and businesses, such as Carlsberg and Lego, have a royal warrant. And as well as global brands, there are also smaller, independent companies too, which all have a warrant. Many shops in this city that have the warrant put it proudly on the front of their premises in big gold letters, just like this one.
5: My name is Berit Hertz, and I'm the sixth generation of Denmark's oldest jewelry store. It's called Peter Hertz. They've been here since 1834.
4: The Hertz family have had the title of Royal Court Jeweller for 120 years.
5: We made the wedding bands to now the King and the Queen, and we're allowed to tell you about that because it was made from the first Greenland gold. It was kind of media story. Otherwise, we never tell what we make, but that was actually one of the things that we were allowed to tell.
4: Since the business was founded and passed down through six generations, it has been awarded royal warrants by five Danish monarchs.
5: I think it's kind of an understanding that we have in the store because we've had it for so many years. It kind of defines us who we are as well.
4: Does it give you any kind of status?
5: It gives it kind of a credibility that, okay, if this is a brand approved by the Royal Court, then they must be trustworthy in a way.
4: Because of the history that the P. Hertz store has in Copenhagen, Berit has been given permission to keep the crown on the facade of the store once the royal warrant has been phased out.
5: People really feel that the store is a part of the Copenhagen picture when you walk down Købmagergade and you see that all the way from almost the Round Tower and you can see down.
6: My name is Camilla Simode and I am owner of an old candy factory. It is a hard-boiled candy.
7: And what do you call this? What is it? What is this?
6: It's to cut the candies. So it cuts them triangled.
4: This is a family-run business, and Camilla is the fifth generation to take charge.
7: So you still use traditional methods?
6: Yes. Everything in here is handmade.
4: Simode has had a royal warrant since 1991. It's something the company proudly put on its packaging.
6: It was a major step up. And it was also because it was a time before social media. It was a time before internet. So it was a quality stamp.
4: But 2 years ago, things changed.
6: I've spent a lot of time and a lot of energy to focus on the more modern approaches now, which is Google reviews and Trustpilots, and because that is what the modern generation uses more so than the Royal Warrant title. But I do know that quite a few tourists, they appreciate it more and they follow that more, want to see the stores and the shops that has the title.
4: There has been no public assessment on a projected economic impact, and there's also not an estimate on how much it will cost businesses to change their packaging, storefronts or advertisements that state it has a royal warrant.
1: That was Daniel Rosny reporting there, and you can hear more about that story on today's episode of Business Daily, or you can listen to it whenever you usually get your podcast, rather that's bbc.com. or elsewhere. You were recently in Denmark, weren't you, Catherine? Were royal warrants a big thing then?
8: Yes, I was in Copenhagen a few weeks ago and we went on one of these tours, these boat cruises around some of the canals. And of course, you pass the palace in Copenhagen and you're talked to about the royal warrants, and you do have a lot of businesses advertising based on their connections with the royal family. But I have to say, Rob, I'm not sure if I did buy anything specifically because it had a royal seal of approval. But no, definitely I heard a lot about that whilst I was in Copenhagen.
1: Yeah, the British royal family also have the royal warrant system as well. But I don't think I've ever bought anything on the basis of a royal warrant as well. Possibly because maybe I would have thought subconsciously, if the king or queen can afford it, maybe I can't. Maybe it's just a bit too expensive.
8: That is a fair point, right?
1: Possibly not the case, because they buy all sorts, I'm sure.
8: Yeah,
1: anyway,
8: indeed.
1: Interesting story. Find more on that on the Business Daily podcast on the BBC website. Plenty more still to come in the next half hour here on Newsday. We'll be hearing from China and from Yemen, among other places. So do stick with us if you can.

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1: Imagine a group of teenagers climbing tower blocks, stopping traffic in the middle of the night, negotiating with the police. 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
1: Coming up, we'll take a closer look at some of the extreme weather affecting...

0: Hello.
1: O'Neill, who was hospitalised last week. Áine Donegan finished 10th at the Ladies European Tours PIF London Championship. She was 4 over par for her final 3 holes of her final round. It saw her slip back to 10 under par for the tournament, having been well placed on the final day. 17-year-old Canadian Anna Huang won her 4th title on the LET, finishing 2 clear of the field at 22 under. Switzerland's Steve Gerdat took victory in the 1 million euro Rolex Grand Prix on the final day of the Dublin Horse Show. Ireland's Jordan Coyle was second after a jump off. Competition starts today in both the European Athletics and the swimming programme at the European Aquatics Championships. The Athletics takes place in Birmingham. Sonia O'Sullivan will be with me in the next hour. The swimming is in Paris, from where John Kenny sets the scene.
2: A squad of 25 Irish competitors are here in Paris to contest the week-long meet, and there's potential not only for finalists but for medals as well. The 800-metre freestyle Olympic champion Daniel Wiffen is coming back to form, it appears, after months in the doldrums, and his recent time when taking silver in the men's 1500 metres freestyle at the recent Commonwealth Games gives hope of another improved performance in the event in the French capital. Likewise, Mona McSherry, rejuvenated and reinvigorated since Paris 2024, where she took bronze in the 100 metres breaststroke, sees the Sligo native also target perhaps finals in the 50 and 200 breaststroke events. Ellen Walsh, John Short, Danielle Hill, sprinter Tom Fannin, and maybe one of the relay squads have also got potential to make finals, while Walsh and Short will be eyeing medals in the week that sees Ireland send one of the strongest ever squads to a European Championships.
1: And there's coverage of the championships across the day on RT2 television, the RT player, and updates here on RT radio. Having lost by 92 runs on Friday, Ireland's men's cricket team are in action against Afghanistan. Play scheduled for 10:45 in Belfast, and there's racing at home today in Ballinrobe.
3: We shall talk to you later, Damien. Thank you very much indeed. Now, new research from the Small Firms Association shows that small firms are slow to adopt artificial intelligence in their workplaces. Our business reporter Gail Conway is here. Gail, why so?
4: Well, the Small Firms Association survey was carried out by Amoric over the summer with 404 companies, and it shows 92% of small businesses use generic AI tools such as ChatGPT and Microsoft Copilot, but only 30% use customised AI models, so ones that are tailored specifically to their own business needs. Now, almost a third of companies blamed a lack of technical expertise, 28% blamed a lack of time to investigate the technology, and 17% said it's a lack of finance that's the problem. And all those percentages are up from the previous year. So retail and hospitality continue to show the highest rates of tech hesitation. Now, the results have raised concerns in the Small Firms Association, and Director David Broderick says they're calling for existing funding and training to help small firms with AI training.
5: Our concern is that while many small businesses are continuing to embrace off-the-shelf generic AI tools, a significant majority of them have not yet embraced the development of customising technology and building standalone software. That's why the Small Firms Association is calling for the National Training Fund to be unlocked to existing funding channels to transform our small firms from passive tech users into active tech innovators.
3: That's David Broderick there, director of the SFA. It's all going on in the technology world, Gail, because an Australian company is expanding into the market here. It has an online booking system for substitute teachers.
4: That's right, Audrey. Class Cover is the name of the company, and it's investing 3 million euro and creating 20 new jobs in the process of setting up their program here. So the platform will officially launch later this month, with the initial pilot program set to take place across Dublin. Now, the company has an ambitious target of onboarding 2,000 schools here over the next 3 years, which would be around half the schools in the country. Ben Grosier is CEO of Class Cover. I'll let him explain how it works and why they chose Ireland to expand.
6: Class Cover's been going in Australia for over 15 years, and we now support over 5,500 schools and 200,000 teachers to help them save huge amounts of time finding and booking substitute teachers and SNAs. The platform works by schools curating their list of subs and then sending an invite to a short list of teachers, booking teachers in seconds. We decided to launch in Ireland because our Irish teacher community here in Australia had used the platform here and thought it would be the perfect fit for Irish education.
3: That's Ben Grosier there, CEO of Class Cover. The gorgeous weather, Mayo's amazing win in the All-Ireland final, that meant we're all spending more in July, Gail.
4: That's right. According to AIB's latest spend trend report, the celebrations in Mayo after the All-Ireland football final saw pub spending in the county rise 210% over 3 days compared to the same period last year. While in Dublin, Kerry supporters spent 21% more than Mayo supporters on football final day. Now, the data was compiled from 81.4 million card transactions carried out by AIB customers in store and online during July. Now, the warm weather staycations saw spend on accommodation up by 9%, restaurant and dining went up 8%, and general pub spend was 4% higher. But despite the good weather, cinemas also had a strong July and hit a monthly high for the year, up 17% compared with June and 13% higher than July last year. And that was likely due to high profile blockbuster releases such as Spider-Man, Brand New Day and The Odyssey. So overall card spending was up 5% year on year.
3: Gail, we'll see you later. Thank you very much indeed. It's 7:46.
0: Now, last month saw the highest sea surface temperature ever recorded for July. That's according to the latest Copernicus Climate Change Service report. Western Europe experienced its hottest June-July period on record, with four heat waves since May, marking an exceptional run of extreme heat this summer. For more, we're joined now by Dr. Samantha Burgess, who is Strategic Lead for Climate in the Copernicus Climate Change Service. And Samantha, you're very welcome to the programme. Thank you for joining us this morning.
7: Thank you so much.
0: Can you talk us through some of the key findings of this report?
7: Yes, so July has continued in the exceptional vein that we've seen for the last 3 months of this year, with more record temperatures, more heat waves impacting parts of the world, but particularly Western Europe. And we now have a compounding effect where not only have we had a number of heat waves that have led to intense hot and dry conditions, we've had a lack of rain, which has led to drought conditions across several countries across Western Europe, with record low river levels and record high fire risk. So we've had the highest wildfire emissions in 2026 for the time of year. Last year was actually record-breaking for wildfires, but this year's topped that for the time of year.
0: And the global ocean temperature then is at its highest level that it has ever been this time of year. Why is that happening and what are the implications of that?
7: So the ocean absorbs 90% of the excess heat from climate change. So like our atmosphere and our land temperatures, the ocean has been steadily increasing over the last 70 years or so. We have seen exceptional ocean temperatures for the last 3 years and since the last El Nino period. And that has led to a huge number of marine heat waves. Right now, we're in the development phase of another El Nino that is developing in the Pacific Ocean. But we're also seeing record high ocean temperatures around the world, particularly around European seas.
0: So if there's another El Nino developing, does that mean we can expect the same again next year and the year after that?
7: Yes, that's right. So the impact of that El Nino is always the year after it peaks. So the expectation right now for 2026 is that it's likely to be the second or third warmest year on record. With 2027, the El Nino has a global footprint of adding 0.1 or 0.2 degrees Celsius to the long-term warming trend. So 2027 is already likely to beat 2024 for the warmest year on record.
0: All right. You're also reporting record figures with regarding to dry soil. What happens as a result of dry soil?
7: So with dry soil, we get this intensification of the hot and dry conditions lead to increased wildfire risk. So as the soil moisture dries out, vegetation dries out, and that makes it much more susceptible to sparks, to really incite those wildfires that we've seen across parts of France and Spain and the UK and Ireland over the last couple of months.
0: Because when the soil is wetter, it has an ability to provide some natural...

0: radio.
1: Muna addu'a insha Allah Allah ya ba mu zaman lafiya shine amma da umara sanin manzo Allah sallallahu alaihi wasallam
2: yanzu dai kari ne yanzu dai kari ne na kuma jiran garin da nayi eh na jin dadin zaman laifi a yanzu a to hadda ita da wallahi uku ne.
3: All right, so in case you are wondering, say, what did they happen? Because, of course, the Nigeria FM, of course, and station where we say we embrace both Yoruba, Igbo, Hausa, and other languages. So, at the people where we say they talk, where you hear their voices, so, and at the people where they marry new wives for inside Kano State. In case you don't know, Kano State, they don't spend 1.5 billion naira. On top, waiting the talks in a state mass wedding program, and the governor Abba Kabir Yusuf, now he can't explain why in administration they spend this that kind of money, 1.5 billion naira, on this state mass wedding program. If you basically understand, Arusa, one of these men talks say he don't get three wives already, but he still marry another one. Join the three wives.
4: We will not be take care of the three wives. When the government I see a marry another one.
3: You don't join another woman to the three wives where you get. And of course, you hear one we talk say, well, he no marry widow, a 17-year-old girl.
4: Then he 17 years old.
3: His own wife, the new wife, where you say he get. But if you understand that, was how you go. Yeah, but different things where you say they actually talk and. Okay, you see, where did he go? And I can't the young one or something, you know, for the kind of state government housing reception they then do for this set of people, and also distribution of furniture they then give them, and other items to the couple where they say they for inside this particular program, they do this weekend. The governor come here and say, the government, so now then provide 100,000 naira dowry and another 100,000 naira capital grant to each of the couple. So, yeah, use this money to take start business and become self-reliant. The government also had said the government also said they will provide household furniture and the essential items, including bed, mattress, where they go sleep, as well as food and other commodities, where they take you support this couple at the beginning of their married life. For man, we get to the wives already.
4: Is that the problem of that state?
3: So, my brother, my sister, the government, they said they also give them food items and other essential commodities so that they will feel reduce the hardship where they feel face during the early days of their marriage. Yusuf Koyan said that is the governor. Koyan said this mass wedding program, where they known as Aren Gata. So now one of the key promises when your administration promised during the 2023 election campaign across the 44 local government areas. So he promised them, say he will make sure, say people marry. For inside Kano State,
4: the problem for
3: he said today we have continued to fulfill that promise. Before this wedding ceremony, all prospective couples underwent a comprehensive screening process. This included medical examination to ascertain their health status, marriage counseling by qualified professionals, participation in workshop and seminars designed by the Kano State Ishba Board to prepare them for the responsibility of married life. The governor can also tell the couple, say, may they maintain peace, harmony, may they respect each other, and understanding in their home. As in, you say, marriage is an act of worship, where it should be conducted in accordance with the teaching of Quran and Sunnah. Shamo of the Northwest Governor for Room and Katsina State Governor, Umar Adiko Rada, he said, say, this governor do well for the initiative. As in, describe the program, say, it's a very good program. What they want to take is improve the welfare and living condition of this Kano resident. Earlier, Islamic cleric Sheikh Abdullahi Balalau, where they represented by Sheikh Kabir Gombe, when I said this initiative, so it will also help to address insecurity and protest allegedly linked to unemployed youth. The events today, you know, the governor of Jigawa.

0: person
1: na him say nobody person
0: no marry person
1: wife wey don die
0: so he nah, you marry, lucky na 17 years old
1: so nah, you know nah, see adult to marry na 17 years old
0: but you don't forget say for that part of the country they encourage marrying their daughters even as early as
1: they no open school
0: as,
1: make people
0: 14,
1: they go school
0: 15 16 so that 17 said for some of them the lady don't old. Get on old the girl don't hold at 17 because okay somebody say man why you dey eat now
1: if the thing that the reader the thing don't do somehow for body
0: he say say marriage don't be better thing after all you did something he said what about those governors who don't do anything,
1: don't do anything
0: say at least he marry them say it's a good
1: thing but I don't want make I to not thank you
0: we got the expect messages and voice notes when we come back for the spillover of the newspaper right now time don't reach for us to kickstart
1: with
0: the sport matter and then when we come back also we will give you some other major headlines and we'll go for our front and for those who want to react don't forget drop your voice notes and your messages for
1: 0810013 0349 we'll call them again 0810013 0349

was the Roaches' Hammond Song. This one's from Music Lovers Anonymous. Album's called I Painted My Fence in the Rain So I Could Do It All Over Again. And this one is Your Fantasy with Saga Charlotte. It's on a great label called Portraiture. Big good morning to all in

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1: 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The Picnic in the Park series kicks off today, Wednesday, 22nd July at Elizabeth Park in Thermiston, running noon to 3pm, with more dates across Charnwood through August. Carla Arts is launching RECreate, their creative reuse scrap store, on Saturday, 15th of August from 11am to 4pm on Frog Island. 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A fantastic free community celebration. Cricket fans, Leicestershire take on Glamorgan in a County Championship Division 1 fixture at Upton Steel County Ground in Leicester, running from Thursday 20th August to Sunday 23rd August, 11am to 7pm each day. That's all from me, Stella Bouquet. Stay tuned for more events in and around Leicester.
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1: Le money, il sur le tableau. Il money, il sur le tableau. Sir,
2: the palace of excess
1: leads to the palace of excess.
2: Tableau.

0: Marquis Smith's genius reworking of disco, Sister Sledge's disco classic Lost in Music, a perfect example of a great cover version.
1: And definitely.
0: A cover of a song that completely changes it, but kind of retains everything that was brilliant about it in the first place as well. As in, you can still dance to that.
1: Definitely can,
0: Slightly different dancing,
1: that's what I was going
0: to
1: say.
0: Yeah. Welcome to the Reuben and Sharon Show. We are the UK's only intergenerational radio show with a mum and son presenter team, me, Sharon, and Reuben, my son. Today's show is a cover version special, so every song is a cover version. Some of the versions are probably more famous than the originals, others not, but we're just playing some of our favourite cover versions today for you.
1: Yeah, definitely. This next one is by Susan Tedeschi of the Tedeschi Trucks Band, who are quite a big jam band in America. They do lots of sort of good covers and lots of their own material as well. They're really, really good. This is her on her own, mainly. And it's her cover of Angel from Montgomery, the John Prine song. I think it's interesting and important hearing the song sung by a woman as well as John Prine's original as well.
0: Yeah,
1: right?
0: It's one of my favourite... because it is a beautiful song about

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10: Here's the weather, starting with St. John's Metro and the Avalon for Monday. Well, the sun should be out by lunch hour today and a high of 20. A fairly nice evening ahead. Tomorrow, we'll see some sunny breaks and also a high of 20. For Clarenville and central Newfoundland, it's sun and cloud today and a high of 22. Might see a shower overnight, but for Tuesday, it's sun and cloud and a high of 23. Along the south coast today, it's sun and cloud and a high of 22. Might see some showers or fog overnight, but for the most part, Tuesday will be sunny breaks and 21. And for the west coast up to the northern peninsula, it's showers and drizzle for today at a high of 20. Rain, drizzle, and fog overnight, and then maybe a few showers on Tuesday at a high of 22.
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10: And our news headlines this morning start with several things that are expected to happen now that the courts have rejected a joint submission in a case of impaired driving causing death. The child and youth advocate hopes the case she reported on last week is a one-off. Two young children from another province ended up living in abusive homes in Newfoundland for almost 2.5 years. And organizers of the Newfoundland and Labrador Folk Festival got the weather, the attendance, and donations they were hoping for, even with a scaled-down version of the Music Fest. We'll have more details on these stories coming up in about 6 minutes here on your VOCM Mornings with Sarah Strickland in the VOCM Newsroom. All right, it's coming up to 6:25 now here on your VOCM mornings. And the Newfoundland and Labrador Summer Games have kicked off in Cornerbrook for 2026. It's 9 days of competition for 1,500 young athletes in 10 sports. Now, this is a big deal for the athletes, but for those who have a volunteer spirit, the games are also a big deal. Kara Pai is a longtime participant helping out at athletic events, and for the games to be in her hometown adds to the excitement. And Kara joins me now from her home in Cornerbrook. Good morning, Kara. How are you?
11: Good morning. I'm good, thanks.
10: How exciting is Cornerbrook this week?
11: Oh, the place is bustling. It's going to be a fantastic experience. The athletes are here, and the parents and the spectators, and we're in for a great experience.
10: How important was it for you to be part of the welcoming committee, to be part of the group that are welcoming all these athletes and officials to Cornerbrook for this next week?
11: I helped out a bit with Canada Games last year as a virtual interviewer and wasn't able to be involved as much as I would have liked being here in Cornerbrook in those games in St. John's. So when I saw the call for volunteers to be involved with the host committee, I reached out and went from there.
10: Why?
11: Oh, I just, volunteering is a big part of my life. I'm a sport mom. I've been very involved with figure skating for about 15 years here at the local level and at the provincial level. And volunteering is, you just get to give back so much. I'm a teacher as well, so to get to see the kids enjoying things from another side of, other than school, is very rewarding.
10: Well, as a teacher, of course, extracurricular is just baked in, right?
11: Absolutely. And as important as the sports skills and everything that these athletes learn, learning how to manage your time and get up when you fall and build confidence and that resilience. Mm-hmm. And those are the life skills that are creating the humans that are going to take care of our province in the future.
10: I gather you are there for the athletes, but you're there for the participants in an event like this. Why is it important to you to be a foundation, to be one of the people who make something like the Newfoundland and Labrador Summer Games happen?
11: Well, we have to have people that are committed and who want to make a difference and want to improve our province and the experiences that we offer. And I feel compelled to be involved. I'm involved in a bunch of different activities throughout my work and volunteer life. Mm-hmm. And I guess you feel like if you have skills to offer, you'd like to offer them.
10: Of the sports you see or witness at the games, is there one or two that you almost wish you were participating in?
11: I'm more of an armchair athlete, so I'm happy to sit and cheer them on.
10: Oh.
11: I enjoy watching lots of sports. I love watching baseball and hockey and the Olympics and you name it. You know, anything live, I love watching. So
10: there might be some people who on this Monday morning are, you know, they're going to be trekking out to Cornerbrook either because they have to or want to as part of the game's experience. Give me a couple of attractions in Cornerbrook that folks should check out. Maybe something that's not necessarily on the radar all the time. If I'm going to Cornerbrook, where do you want to send me?
11: Oh, you want to check out Margaret Bowater Park. There's a splash pad there and beautiful playground and areas.
10: Yeah.
11: You can head up near Steady Brook to see the Man in the Mountain. Bottle Cove down in Lark Harbor, lots of beautiful walking trails and everything down that way. The other side of the Bay of Islands also offers lots of beautiful scenic things to take in. Cornerbrook is a beautiful spot. You can just come and walk around some of the trails within the city itself, and it's very quite beautiful.
10: Are you anticipating long hours over the course of this next week?
11: Absolutely. I'm expecting very little sleep, and I'll take the last part of the summer then to recoup before we dig back in September at school.
10: All right. Well, Kara Pai is who you ask for when you get to Cornerbrook this week, and her and the rest of the volunteers as part of the Newfoundland and Labrador Summer Games will make this thing tick over the next few days. The competition's already underway, and lots of young athletes living their best lives in Cornerbrook over the course of the next few days. Kara Pai, thank you for sharing a couple of minutes with us on the radio this morning, and have fun the rest of this week.
11: Thank you very much for calling. And if anyone wants to check out the results and the schedule and everything, just go to nlgames.ca and you'll be able to find everything there that you need.
10: Spoken like an organizational volunteer.
11: You bet.
10: All right. Now, just before we go to news, something worth mentioning, the VOCM Fuels Your Summer contest is on.

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1: Bob Hope is on High Street. 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

Welcome to another Heritage Moment, brought to you by the Grand Falls-Windsor Heritage Society. I'm Roger Pike, Newfoundland's intrepid solo sailor, Tom Dower of Monchy Road in Grand Falls, was sighted 500 miles southeast of the Azores in 1968. The report was made by Marine Radio in St. John's. Captain Dower left on his mystery voyage several days before Hurricane Gladys swept through the Gulf of Mexico. The solo sailor slipped out of the port of Botwood in 1968. It was one of several voyages undertaken in recent years, leaving many to speculate on his final destination. To learn more about the sailing exploits of Captain Tom Dower, visit the Grand Falls-Windsor Heritage Society. This has been another Heritage Moment.

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favorite Simon and Garfunkel songs, America. And that song, and honestly so much of their music, always takes me back to the summer after I graduated high school. I had it on repeat almost every day. I even took a trip down to Woodstock, New York that summer, and I just remember driving through the countryside with this song playing. Just looking out the window and taking it all in, I felt like it was the perfect soundtrack. But next up is another beautiful campfire classic, Helpless by Crosby, Stills, Nash & Young. And to me, this is the kind of song you play at the very end of the night, you know, when the fire's burning down a little bit, but no one's quite ready to head inside just yet. And it was actually written by Neil Young about his hometown in Ontario. And he was really trying to capture that feeling of looking back on where you grew up with a mix of nostalgia and longing. So even the recording has a very campfire feel to it. Neil Young, David Crosby, Stephen Stills, and Graham Nash all gathered around a single microphone to sing those harmonies together, giving that song just that warm and truly intimate feel. And we all just love it, truly. So here is Helpless by Crosby, Stills, Nash & Young.

Band of Horses for you right there on ERS. All right, our tickets du jour. This is going to be an awesome show coming up this Friday night at the Leader Bank Pavilion. Three bands that are completely in my wheelhouse because I am most definitely a child of the 90s. 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And you'll be in the running to see Blues Traveler, Gin Blossoms, and Spin Doctors at the Leader Bank Pavilion this Friday.

0: little pappy?
1: 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I can't get from this cabin.
0: Mm-mm, you ain't going nowhere.
1: Nowhere. Just set me here grabbing at the flies round this rocking chair. 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
0: Mm-hmm. How long haven't she been, Pappy?
1: Send me a sweet chariot for the end of the troubles I've seen.
0: You seen them, Pappy. 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
1: Judgment Day, yes, son. I'm chained to my rocking chair.

ever sit and ponder, sit and wonder, sit and think why we're here and what this life is all about. It's a problem that has driven many brainy men to drink. It's the weirdest thing they've tried to figure out. About 1,000 different theories the scientists can show, but never yet have proved a reason why. With all we've thought and all we're taught, why all we seem to know is we're born, live a while, then we die. Life's a very funny proposition after all. Imagination, jealousy, hypocrisy, gall. 3 meals a day, a whole lot to say. When you haven't got the coin, you're always in the way. Everybody's fighting as we wend our way along.

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0: Cindy 1023, the morning show. Dana here. No, I don't know what I'm doing for Under the Covers yet. You've got an idea. It's not too late to give it to me. Your ideas are as good as mine. This is Foles.

Hope everyone is enjoying the album so far. Just coming on back on my mic to say that we just listened to Romeo and the Lonely Girl. Before that was Running Back. Before that was Angel from the Coast. And the first song I played for the rest of this half an hour was Jailbreak. All by Thin Lizzy, all from the album Jailbreak, Side 1, from the deluxe edition from 1976. And up next we have Warriors, followed by The Boys Are Back in Town, Fight or Fall, and Cowboy Song. And I'll come on just before the end, and then we'll, maybe if we have time, listen to the last two tracks from the album, Emerald and Blues Boy. So up next is Warriors from Jailbreak.

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1: Ada, would you kindly give me a little four-bar introduction to 1,000 Love Songs? The little rascal said yes. Well, all right then. Go on now.

You just heard an episode of Challenge of the Yukon, which originally aired Wednesday, August 10th, 1949, 77 years ago today. Its title, What Price King? Here's an episode of The Lone Ranger, which originally aired Wednesday, August 10th, 1938, 88 years ago today. Its title, Incriminating Letter.

0: The masked rider of the plains did more than anyone else to bring law and order to the western United States. He fought crime and criminals relentlessly, but he was always willing to give the man who wanted to go straight a second chance. His reputation for fair dealing was only equaled by his reputation for courage. Now let us return to those thrilling days when the West was young. From out of the past come the thundering hoofbeats of the great horse Silver. The Lone Ranger rides again.
1: Come on, Silver! We're

0: Bolivar Bates and Hacksaw Hastings, two old Civil War veterans, wandered the Western trails, hoping to make their fortunes. They were hungry and disheartened when they appeared at the Lazy End Ranch House, and the foreman, young Steve Manners, made them welcome. Jane Colfax, whose father owned the ranch, led Bolivar and Hacksaw to the cookhouse. Soon a huge plate of flapjacks was placed on the table. The veterans attacked, and now, with the enemy annihilated, we see them leaning back in their chairs. Steve says,
1: "Had enough, fellas?"
2: "Friend, I'm plumb full to bustin'."
3: "And I declare I ain't met up with such elegant cookin' and such real manners since me and Hacksaw was riding the Virginia Valley with Dashin' Jeb Stewart."
4: "Thank you, Bolivar."
2: "Miss, I ain't got Bolivar's language, but him and me sure got the same sentiments."
4: "I'm glad you like the food. And you're welcome to stay on until you find something to do."
1: "That's what I was just telling them."
2: "Gosh, this is like dying and going to heaven."
4: "I'll have to see about the dishes now."
1: "Then I'd better be getting settled. I'll be in at noon, though, Jane."
4: "All right,
3: Steve." "There goes one of the sweetest little ladies I ever seen."
1: "She ain't to be beat. I'm hoping that one of these days we'll be getting hitched."
2: "Me and Bolivar sure wish you luck. You treated us real white."
1: "I'll take my dishes out to the kitchen. I'd like another word with Jane."
3: "I reckon you would.
2: Say, who that just stopped outside?"
1: "Huh?"
2: "You can see him through the window."
1: "Well, I don't know. He's a..."
3: "Steve, you look like you've seen a ghost."
2: "What made you drop your dishes?"
1: "I was just clumsy, I reckon."
3: "It didn't look that way to me. It looked like the sight of that fellow was..."
1: "You'll have to excuse me, friends. There's something I have to see to."
2: "Hey, wait!
1: You fellas just make yourselves to home. I'm right busy now."
2: "Well, I'll be darned."
3: "Hacksaw, if I ever seen a fellow scared afore, Steve was sure him."
2: "I can't figure it out. It seemed like just as soon as I pointed to that fellow that rode up, Steve went all to pieces."
3: "To pieces? He flew out of here like he was shot from a scattergun."
2: "What do you suppose got into him, Bolivar?"
3: "I don't know, but I aim to find out."
2: "But I don't..."
3: "Look. Steve and that fella act as though maybe they've met up before."
2: "Mean-looking gent, ain't he?"
3: "And now they're coming into the ranch house."
2: "Gosh, I wonder if Steve's in some kind of trouble."
3: "Come on, Hacksaw."
2: "Huh?"
3: "Get up out of that chair, doggone you. If Steve's in trouble after treating us so white, it's up to us to do something about it, ain't it?"
2: "But what can we do?"
3: "I don't know. But first we've got to find out what the trouble is. Come on."
2: "But if Steve wanted us along, he'd have asked us."
3: "We don't need no invitation. There's an open window over there, ain't they? Close the door behind you."
2: "You mean we should just listen in without saying nothing?"
3: "Look here, Hacksaw. If you see a fella drowning, you don't wait for him to send you a note asking you to save him, do you? Well, from the look on Steve's face, I'd say he was in a worse fix than drowning. And I'm going to do something about it."
2: "Well, I
3: keep
2: don't...
3: your voice down. There's the window just ahead."
5: "You don't act real glad to see me, Steve."
1: "Why in blazes did you have to come here, Morgan?"
5: "I reckon a fella can start in the cattle business where he's a mind, Dick, ain't he?"
1: "You in the cattle business? Rustling cattle's more your style."
5: "So you ain't forgot the old days, eh, Steve?"
1: "I'll forget them if you let me."
5: "Remember the time we stole most 1,000 head from the Bar Box outfit of Montana way?"
1: "Blast you. I've gone straight since then. Why can't you let me alone? Besides, I was just a wild kid then. I turned outlaw because I thought it was something smart. But I soon learned different."
5: "Got a right nice job here, ain't you?"
1: "What's that to you?"
5: "And I hear you've been keeping company with the boss's girl. You figuring on getting married?"
1: "Get to the point. You ain't here just to tell what you've heard."
5: "Well, like I say, I'm going to be a real rancher. I just bought the old Kramer place on the other side of town."
1: "Kramer place? There ain't no stock on that range."
5: "There ain't, for a fact."
1: "And where'd you get the cash to stock it? You been holding up stages?"
5: "That's where you come in, Steve."
1: "Huh?"
5: "You're going to see to it that I get enough cattle to set me up."
1: "I ain't got no cash, no cattle either."
5: "But your boss has."
1: "You mean you want me...
5: I mean you're going to see that I get 1,000 head of old man Colfax's cow."
1: "Are
5: now
1: you
5: hold
1: rotten?
5: On. I ain't through talking yet."
1: "I'd just see you in blazes first. And even if I was willing, you wouldn't get away with it. You're forgetting the cows that belong to this ranch are all wearing the Lazy End brand."
5: "I ain't forgetting nothing. I got a brand already registered."
1: "Yeah?"
5: "The Box Z."
1: "But you can't..."
5: "All I have to do when you deliver them cows is to have my boys work them over with a running iron. It won't be no trick at all to change a lazy inn into a box Z.
1: You rotten polecat. Get out of here.
5: You'll do as I say, or your fine friends are going to hear all about your being an outlaw.
1: I ain't wanted by the law. There's nobody here would believe anything against me.
5: No? But maybe they'd believe this letter if they was to see it.
1: You
5: didn't get ready to grab it. This is just a copy. I got the real one where you ain't liable to get your hands on it. That's
1: a letter I writ when I was in Montana.
5: And it says enough to prove anything I want it to.
1: I'd like to break your neck.
5: I reckon you would. But you ain't gonna. You're gonna see that I get them cows.
1: I won't.
5: Suit yourself. If you don't want to lose your job and your girl both, you'll do like I say.
1: But, if Sam Colfax come back and found 1,000 head missing, I'd lose my job anyhow.
5: Is it your fault if rustlers stole them?
1: A thousand head?
5: It's that or the letter.
1: I've got to have time to think it over. I don't know just what to do.
5: I'll give you a week.
1: But in
5: a week. And in the meantime, I think I'll use the time to get acquainted with that girl you've been sparking. I hear she's right pretty.
1: You dirty skunk.

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Yes, sir.

0: Goldford with Celeste. That name just, it sounds wrong. Goldford. I don't know. Before that was Soak with Knock Me Off My Feet. And to start off that set was The Way We Get by Spoon. 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Coming up next, we're going to hear about what's going on in our community, some events that are coming up. And right after that, we'll hear some music from Janis Joplin. 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
2: 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Here's what's shaking for Monday, August 10th. Tonight at 6:30, the last summer Monday Fun Days of the season will be happening at Neptune Park in Saratoga Springs. This event will feature an end-of-summer luau with live entertainment, activities, food trucks, and a farmer's market. No admission required. The Brazilian music and dance group Samba Fogo will be performing live tonight at the Utah Cultural Celebration Center at 8 p.m. in West Valley City. There will be live drums, dancing, and vibrant costumes for an unforgettable celebration of Brazilian culture, and no ticket is required. Hatchback will be having their final show at Kilby Court tonight at 7 p.m. This is an all-ages show, and Hatchback's music is described as immersive new age electronic dreamscapes. For more information or to submit an event, visit the events page at krcl.org and listen for the Salt Shaker, your music, arts, and culture calendar, right here on KRCL.
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It's the Indy 102.3 Morning Show on another hot day. Highs today and tomorrow near 100 degrees until we finally start cooling down later this week. That set of music starting off with the Divinyls, and I touched myself going into Alex G, a new one by Yard Act called New Beginnings, and that last one was New Constellations with Hot Blooded. And when I first heard that song by New Constellations, my first thought was, oh, kind of like Cannons, but a little slower. And then I thought, wait a minute. There's another song that New Constellations track reminds me of. That's right. It is this one. Morning Rewind coming up in a few. It's Indy 102.3 and some Stevie now.

That was Angel's Eye by This Is Lorelei. Before that, you heard Endless Shore by Melody's Echo Chamber. Before that, you heard Puzzle Pop by Cootie Catcher. Before that, you heard Par 5 by Kitty Craft. And before that, you heard 12 Mile Train Tracks by First Day Back. You're listening to KXLU Live 88.9 FM, broadcasting in Los Angeles, California. I'm wrapping it up today, but I'm here every Monday from 6 a.m. to 7:30 a.m. And I'm going to close out the show with a song by Mazzy Star called Common Burn. Enjoy.

0: cluster of things that come along with autism or are misdiagnosed because nobody's looking for autism. So you've mentioned anxiety, depression. I'm assuming borderline is in there as well.
1: Yes. So women, boys do this too, especially boys who are boys with high IQ and without intellectual, just a co-occurring intellectual disability. But girls in particular mask from a very early age. My daughter did this. Like, we just learn, okay, this is how you're supposed to be in society. And so, and most of the research around autism was done with boys. So it's not identified in girls because they until recently haven't described what an autistic female looks like. How many mm-hmm. autistic females do you know? What describe an autistic female? I couldn't have told you what an autistic female looks like until the past few years. I wouldn't have ever, 5 years ago, if you had told me I was going to be an autistic advocate and identify as autistic, I probably would have laughed and said that is silly. It looks different in females because we mask, and there hasn't until recently been a lot of research. Yes, borderline, we get misdiagnosed with borderline personality disorder, bipolar disorder, depression, anxiety, eating disorders. These things are co-occurring also. Obsessive compulsive disorder.
0: And so what happens when, I'm sorry, I'm just going to take you to another place. What happens when people get the right diagnosis? What changes for them?
1: Our life starts to make sense.
0: Hmm.
1: We're finally, we go from feeling like we're broken to, I'm speaking for myself, but also, I'm reflecting back what I've heard from many, many other people. We finally have a framework for understanding why our life has been so hard, why we've felt like an alien that has just been dropped onto planet Earth and like we don't fit. But now we have language for it, and now we can find other people that have had a very similar experience. And it removes so much shame.
0: There's a lot of damage that goes on in being misunderstood or being misdiagnosed. It just creates so much damage, psychological damage that does not need to happen if we just accept people. You don't even have to know what autism is. You just accept them how they come.
1: Yes, because before then, I had spent 30 years in a therapist's office wondering why no tool they gave me worked. Right. What was wrong with me? Because I try so hard. I work very, very hard. And I could never understand why nothing worked, because I knew people who would go to therapy, and they would go to therapy for a little bit of time, and then they would be done. And they would say how much it helped, or they would take a course of antidepressants and then they would be done and they would say how much it helped. That was never my experience. I was, I felt like a lifelong therapy patient. None of the medications helped me, and I could never figure out why. Why was I so broken that nothing worked? Well, when I came across how autism presents in females, it finally made sense. Right. I was never broken. I just have a different operating system.
0: And what's really sad about that, I'm sorry I'm interrupting, but is the idea that you as the patient, per se, and I put that in quotes because I don't like that word, but have to figure that out on your own. Here you are attending to experts who are supposed to be the ones looking at you and saying, no, you're not treatment resistant. We just don't understand quite what you need yet. Not what's wrong with you, but what you need yet. And so it's just flabbergasts me to think that as the person that's going in for help, the one that doesn't have the knowledge, the one that doesn't have the training, is the one that has to figure it out. Like, what were the therapists doing? It sounds like they were just telling you, they were pathologizing you.
1: Exactly. It's horrific. And then when I did figure it out, the reaction wasn't, "Oh, this is wonderful. Thank goodness for, like, how do you feel about this? And this sounds like something that's really helping you." It was, "Stay off of social media. You're not autistic. You make eye contact. You have friends. You don't fit." It was, "You don't fit the idea of this label that we have
0: Right.
1: in our heads." So even when I found something that I thought explained what was happening for me and my daughter, because at this point she was still alive, I was told, "No, this
0: Right.
1: isn't the thing. This isn't the thing that explains what's going
0: Unbelievable.
1: on, even though you think it is."
0: We just need to take another little break, Samyon, but we're going to come back and we're going to talk about Mesa. If that's okay with you.
1: Yes.
0: Okay. And we'll be right back, folks.

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0: 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I'm Bernadine Fox, and I'm having the pleasure of speaking with a woman by the name of Samia McCall, who is autistic, lives with autism, I guess you say. Is that the right term, Samia?
1: Different people use different terms. Some people say autistic, other people say with autism. I say autistic.
0: Okay.
1: I say I am autistic.
0: So we've been talking mostly about your experience of being autistic, but you had a child who was also, and that story is a whole lot different than your story. Can you talk a little bit about Mesa?
1: Yes. So I will talk about her a little bit as a person, and then I will say what happens. Mesa's my mini-me. She's very much like... I describe her as me before the world told me who I was supposed to be. She's wild and free and very much her own person. She loved nature and the stars and being outside. If it were up to her, she would not have lived in a structure. She would have just been outside the whole time. She loved animals and the earth. She came to this world with kind of a knowing. She taught me so much in the short time that she was here, and she continues to teach me. She knew a lot about the stars and mythology and loved her family and learning. She was brilliant. One of the smartest people I have ever known, and had a huge heart, so much empathy, always trying to help other people. And I miss her in her body, but she is still with me and helping me do the work that I do now and make the world a better place, the type of place where she could have stayed. So, you know, she was generally a very, very happy, carefree child. And the world got harder for her during COVID, where she could see kind of how adults were treating each other. It was very hard for her. She wanted to stay a child, kind of in the protective bubble of her family, because she could see the world that she was expected to go out into and what that looked like.

Huey Theory. How do you say his name? I'm not totally sure. T-H-I-E-R-R-Y. He joined a group that was already formed, and he became known as Cookie, and the group became known as Cookie and the Cupcakes. He liked to be friendly with the white girls. It caused somewhat of a problem sometimes down there in Louisiana. I'm up here on Divisadero Street, and I got the Velvettes and a birthday calendar with Cal Street, the lead singer of the Velvettes. He was really saying something.

On the next Fresh Air, journalist Gil Duran. He spent years following a small group of Silicon Valley billionaires and says they are at war with American democracy and winning. His new book is called The Nerd Reich. Join us.

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1: 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I'm Layla Faldin.
2: I'm Martinez.
3: And I'm Michelle Martin. Good morning. In his New York Times bestseller, Kitchen Confidential, Anthony Bourdain describes his improbable rise to celebrity chef stardom from, in his own words, a spoiled, miserable, narcissistic, self-destructive, and thoughtless young lout badly in need of a good ass-kicking. The new film, Tony, tells the story of that summer where he got that ass-kicking, with some ample helpings of artistic license, of course. Tony takes a job as a dishwasher at a restaurant in Provincetown on Cape Cod, Massachusetts.
4: You know I can cook, too.
5: Excuse me?
4: He says he's a cook, chef.
5: Yeah, wonderful.
4: I'm not a cook. I'm a writer. I just said I could cook.
5: Oh, I'm sorry.
3: And Dominic Sessa stars as Tony, and he is with us now. Good morning, Dominic. Thanks so much for joining us.
6: Good morning. How's it going?
3: Did you know anything about Anthony Bourdain, or, like, what did you know about him before you started working on this film?
6: Nothing, really. I mean, I knew of him. I don't know. I guess I probably saw some YouTube videos of him, saw him on the TV. My mom was probably watching his shows.
3: I would have been that mom watching Anthony Bourdain.
6: Yeah, exactly.
3: What about this project attracted you?
6: For one, it was an opportunity to learn about this person who I had an awareness of and knew was kind of seen as this prophet. After he died, a lot of people in my generation started to read his work and become more interested in him because there's such a specific time in his life that's not documented fully, but in that we were able to tell and express a lot of our own stories, you know, and I think that was really attractive.
3: So would you say that there are kind of some parallels between Anthony Bourdain's story and yours in the sense that you were a hockey player, you were playing at Deerfield, you thought that was going to be your path, and then you had an injury, a serious injury?
6: Yeah, and the way we tell the story in the movie, the character has this ambition to be like, you know, the next great American novelist, and then right, this environment is sort of thrust upon him. And for me, similarly, like, I was like, I play hockey, like, this is what I'm going to do, but really didn't have anything to show for it. At a certain point, I made a choice to kind of do something that I knew was going to be hard and I knew I was going to be uncomfortable in, but in that, I found something that I actually had control with, you know. And I think similarly, Tony, he starts to develop a sense of self-control and self-awareness and direction.
3: And it's a coming-of-age story, like your breakout film debut. How did that experience working on The Holdovers prepare you for this role?
6: I was surrounded by the best possible people. It's easy, I think, when you're like a teenager in your early 20s and you're on movie sets, you can get easily corrupted, you know, if you're around the wrong people.
3: Why is it? Because people are always like dabbing your brow or whatever. Like, yeah, I've never been on one, so you have to tell
6: me. No, yeah, they treat you like you're made of glass sometimes, and sometimes you need to get your ass kicked.
3: On this film, you got to work with Antonio Banderas. He was like the chef and the mentor who starts to teach you some more skills. What was that like? I mean, he's a goat in his own right.
6: Yeah, I mean, he's such a legend. I'm looking at this like, you know, like, is he going to, like, start bossing me around? Like, but he gave everybody, like, so much space. And him doing everything possible to make me better, for someone like him to do that means the world just for a young actor like myself.
3: Your character is kind of a jerk.
6: Yeah, yeah.
3: Like, as a mom myself, I really wanted to, like, snatch him up and be like, excuse me. Get it together.
6: When I think about myself, there's always something that I can point at and be like, this behavior of mine is a result of me being immature, you know, young man. And I'm constantly trying to you know, play this role of like an adult and someone who's got it together and is mature, right? And like, I think that's the pressure a lot of us face at a young age. And within us all is kind of this experimental phase that we're in that we need to explore and make mistakes. And I don't look at that behavior as like defining characteristics, you know, like it's just kind of a byproduct of the growing pains we're all going through, you know. And I think that's why it's relatable, and you understand it's really a reaction to something that's so innate to the human experience.
3: Is it something that you think is a particular burden / challenge for young men to feel like they have to project who they are before they really are who they are?
6: Yeah, I mean, I think for sure. And it's a big, big reason, you know, something like important to us in telling the story, because, yeah, I mean, I still do that, you know, like if I'm on a date or something, I try to use big words to like sound more intelligent than I am. And like, it's wanting respect and wanting to be viewed in a way, kind of like wearing and masking this status that you haven't necessarily earned yet. Mm-hmm. I think in our lives, doing these things that were genuinely hard and putting ourselves in difficult situations so that we could sort of be beaten down and realize that, you know, leading with integrity and actually doing something truthfully and honestly, that's the only way you can actually earn respect in this world and be viewed as a man, you know?
3: Hmm. You know, gosh, it sounds like working on this film wasn't just a job in a way for you. It sounds almost like a journey of self-discovery for you, if I can put it that way.
6: Of course, yeah. What's so lucky about doing this kind of work, you know, it's fun to be able to act and like play characters, but when you get, this is a, you know, unique opportunity was, you know, working with someone like
3: Matt Johnson being the
6: director. Matt really encouraged me to go through this process and walk out, you know, a better person, at least a little bit. And he really wanted this to change me and in a good way.
3: That is Dominic Sessom. He stars as Anthony Bourdain in the new film, Tony. Dominic, thanks so much for talking with us. Congratulations.
6: Thank you for having me. Have a good one.
3: And let me note here that Tony is produced by A24, which is a financial supporter of NPR.

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1: Texas has the fastest growing data center market in the country, but Governor Greg Abbott has effectively put a pause on new data centers while the state reviews their impact.
2: The governor does have to balance the intense opposition combined with the actual economic benefits that data centers provide.
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1: There's a tune originated by the Doors, Love Her Madly, all jazzed up by Sonny Moon and Nutty, in concert here at Liberty Hall in Lawrence, Kansas. I'm Daryl Brogdon. 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

0: Ah, you're all hooligans.
1: Thank you.
0: Say, are you kids into bondage?
1: We're going to do some James bondage.

0: traffic, wind, weather, to anticipate what is going to happen, giving the dispatcher more insight.
1: It's actually a really fundamental change, massive behavior change.
0: That's Philip Buckendorf, the co-founder and CEO of Airspace Intelligence, the company that built Flyways, speaking on the podcast Crossing the Valley last year. Buckendorf says his company worked closely with Alaska to build Flyways from the ground up to help dispatchers adjust to this new way of working.
1: One of the hardest things is we're dealing with users that have basically made decisions against like static displays for like 10, 20 years of their career. And so now they basically make a decision against the predictive picture.
0: Federal regulators are betting that predictive analytics can make the entire U.S. airspace work better, too.
2: I think we've got a real opportunity to do something transformational with AI.
0: That's the head of the Federal Aviation Administration, Brian Bedford, speaking at an industry conference in May. Bedford says the U.S. airspace is safe today because air traffic controllers make sure planes are separated from each other at every stage of their journey. But Bedford says the current system is not as efficient as it could be.
2: What we're seeing is a system that is woefully unorganized. We don't have in any of our facilities the ability to see the entire national airspace picture in a unified way.
0: Bedford says predictive analytics can help prevent bottlenecks and congestion before they happen, with relatively small adjustments to schedules and routes. The FAA is so convinced that it announced a major contract with Airspace Intelligence in June for nearly $900 million to modernize the nation's airspace. The FAA says the goal is to help air traffic controllers, not replace them. But skeptics wonder if this technology can scale up, from helping airline dispatchers to optimizing the entire U.S. airspace, which is the busiest and most complex in the world. Brett Payton at Alaska Airlines says dispatchers there were skeptical, too.
3: It took a while for us to convince the dispatch group that it is what we say it is, which is a decision-making aid and not a tool that's going to run rogue and make weird decisions for the dispatcher. And it happened relatively quickly once dispatchers saw the true results that were pretty immediate.
0: Payton says he gets the skepticism about AI in aviation. But if it's done well, he says, with the right limits, it can work. Joel Rose, NPR News.
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0: your siblings out there? Do you feel worse off than your big brothers or sisters? Well, childhood sickness caused by your sibling could be to blame. That's next time, Here and Now.
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2: Good morning, me Martinez. When Dallas Mavericks rookie Cooper Flagg stepped onto an NBA court for his first game, his jersey had a debut patch on it. That patch was removed after the game and put on one trading card. The Mavericks offered a trade to whoever pulls the card. Two season tickets for 32 years, a signed jersey, private photo shoots, tours, and an all-expenses-paid road trip with the team. But if a lucky fan keeps the card, it could sell for more than $1 million. It's Morning Edition.
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4: 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I'm Leila Fadel.
2: And I'm Martinez. Warnings about low T, low testosterone, are all over social media. And the military plans to start screening service members for their hormone levels. NPR's Will Stone reports on who really needs testosterone therapy.
5: A few times, Jamin Brombot suspected he might have low testosterone, so he got his numbers checked. Turned out, they were normal.
6: It was more my sleep and stress and everything else that was causing these symptoms. So
5: Brombot is a urologist at Orlando Health in Florida, so he knows what to look for. Depressed mood, fatigue, reduced libido, weight gain, trouble concentrating, all of these can be signs.
6: Most of the questions were so vague, so it can also be very situational.
5: That's why guidelines recommend that men get tested twice and evaluated by a clinician to consider all the possible causes. Unfortunately, Brombot says that's not always happening.
6: Testosterone has gotten a bad rap because you can just walk into these clinics, get testosterone. They don't even do all the testing. They don't do the follow-up.
5: In fact, one study published in 2022 sent secret shoppers to online clinics. It found most were ready to prescribe, even though the patient in question had normal levels. Social media is full of low-T content. It's often framed as a crisis of masculinity, even for younger men. Some clinics tap into these fears and pitch testosterone for optimization, longevity, confidence, focus, and strength.
7: The goal of testosterone therapy isn't peak performance. It's not some drug to promise this fountain of youth.
5: Dr. Helen Burney is director of male sexual and reproductive medicine at Indiana University.
7: It is restoring normal physiology in men who have a true deficiency.
5: She says testosterone isn't just about sexual health either.
7: It's really, really important for our overall health, for muscle, for bone, for energy, for moods.
5: The underlying causes for testosterone deficiency vary. There are some relatively rare medical conditions, for example, related to genetics. For most men, it's not that. Testosterone declines with age, but Bernie says in younger and middle-aged men, it's related to more than aging. Obesity, diabetes, sleep apnea, and other medical conditions can all contribute. And while you can try to correct those issues first, that's not always realistic.
7: Think of the 60-year-old guy who's got low testosterone. He's tired. He's overweight. You know, he feels terrible. And now I'm telling him, go to the gym, man. Go work out. Well, it's kind of like pushing a huge boulder up and up Battle Hill, right?
5: So she says sometimes a patient can start testosterone therapy while making these other lifestyle changes too. There are downsides. It suppresses sperm production and over time can lead to permanent infertility. About a decade ago, concerns about heart attack and stroke led drug makers to launch a big safety study. That ultimately did not find an increased risk of major cardiovascular events, though it did find some other harms, like fractures. Dr. Steven Nissen is a cardiologist at the Cleveland Clinic who led that trial. He points out they used a gel, not injectables, and made sure testosterone levels did not go above the upper limit of normal.
8: We use the drug in a very specific way, and we have a very reasonable answer. But I would not feel good if our study resulted in the unrestrained use of testosterone in ways that we didn't study.
5: It's a message that can be tough to get across in a culture brimming with high T content. Will Stone, NPR News.
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0: The world of the theater organ is amazing. 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

0: Well, sun's starting to shine in on the studio here at Manao Radio. Southside Steve here with you on a Monday morning. 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
2: Good morning. It's morning edition on HPR 1. I'm Mike Machado at 6:30. Hawaii's Democratic Party leaders are trying to unite after Saturday's hard-fought primary election. HPR's Audrey McAvoy reports they're also facing calls to address deep-seated voter dissatisfaction.
3: Would you like more coffee, sir?
4: Yes, please.
5: It's the morning after Hawaii's primary election. Winners and losers are in the same hotel ballroom for the Democratic Party's traditional post-election breakfast. The gathering aims to unify Hawaii's dominant political party around its chosen candidates and to heal wounds opened during the campaign. Ed Case secured a healthy majority to win nomination for re-election to Congress. He delivered a conciliatory message to State Senator Jarrett Keokolole, who unsuccessfully challenged him.
6: Jarrett, I think I just saw you come in. Thank you so much for a very, very strong race.
5: Keokolole campaigned saying voters wanted a leader with the energy to address inflation, the Iran war, and threats to democracy. Case told The Breakfast he would take what he heard back to Washington.
6: No Democratic candidate anywhere should take a general election for granted. The voters today are angry at government in general, and they are they want us to address the concerns that they have, from the cost of living to general functioning of government.
5: Governor Josh Green says he's eager to work with Kauai Mayor Derek Haokami, the party's new nominee for lieutenant governor.
7: I think people need us to deliver on housing and affordability, homeless issues. There's no games anymore. We really have to continuously get results.
5: Kawakami himself wasn't feeling well and missed the event. His opponent, Della Albalati, says the vote wasn't the outcome she hoped for.
8: But I'm so proud of the campaign that I ran and that my team ran. We gave voters a choice.
5: She says Democrats have a lot of work to do, as exemplified by the low voter turnout of 33%.
8: The public is disenchanted.
5: She says non-voters are using their absence at the polls to tell elected leaders to do better.
8: This party needs to really take a look at itself and what it's doing and respond to the calls for better government.
5: She says the first thing on the agenda should be to prohibit campaign donations from government contractors and their immediate family members. The primary campaign took place as a corruption scandal unfolded within the party. Lieutenant Governor Sylvia Luke was indicted for bribery. She pleaded not guilty, but is taking a leave of absence and didn't run for re-election. Green says he has zero tolerance for bad behavior.
7: When we have heard or seen anyone behave badly, they're gone. That's just it.
5: Attendees wrapped up by holding hands and singing Hawaii Aloha.
9: Everybody sing loud now, okay? One united family. Okay, here we go. E Hawaii.
5: The Democrats' next challenge is whether the unified party can win the public support. The general election is on November 3rd. Audrey McAvoy, HPR News.
2: Incumbent trustees for the Office of Hawaiian Affairs will advance to the general election. They are vying to hold on to 3 at-large seats on the 9-member board. Incumbents Brickwood Galateria, John Waihe IV, and Keone Souza will face off against Ikaika Anderson, Adrian Kealihi Akina, and Kaneakoa Crabb. The crowded at-large race had 15 candidates and was narrowed down to 6 spots for the general election. Top 3 vote-getters in the November general election will join the board. It's tasked with managing more than $600 million of trust resources. This is HPR 1 at 6:33. I'm Mike Machado.
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11: It's Morning Edition from NPR News. Amy Martinez in Culver City, California.
12: And I'm Leila Fadil in Washington, D.C. Convicted sex offender Jeffrey Epstein allegedly found some of his earliest victims at an elite art school in Michigan, Interlochen Center for the Arts.
11: A new report shows that the abuse did not start or end with Epstein. And a warning, for the next few minutes, you'll hear a detailed description of sexual abuse.
12: NPR's Ava Berger has read that report and spoken to a victim and joins me now. Good morning, Ava.
13: Good morning, Leila.
12: I remember the allegations that surfaced about Epstein and this school. What's happening now?
13: Well, it goes much deeper than most people might have thought. An independent report has revealed decades of sexual misconduct. 2 years ago, Interlochen hired an outside law firm to look into allegations of abuse. That was prompted by a former student coming forward with an allegation from the 1970s. The numbers are staggering, Leila. Some 70 allegations of sexual abuse against students by nearly 50 adults from the 1950s to the 2010s.
12: Wow.
13: None of those adults still work at Interlochen, and 17 of them are dead. Interlochen says that today the school has extensive safety measures to protect students. But the big question is still there, Leila. How could this happen? This is a school that is prestigious, with alums like Chapel Roan and Josh Groban. The report's findings offer us some clues. In many cases, it says adults were able to meet alone with students. At the same time, the children at the school had limited communication with their families. They were vulnerable because of their age, sexual identities, and lack of experience. And some were scared to report their abuse.
12: I mean, those numbers, 70 alleged victims, 50 adults that may have been involved. You spoke to one of the victims, right, Ava? What did he tell you?
13: Yeah, I spoke to Paul Bush. He's sharing his experience publicly for the first time with NPR. He attended the boarding school starting in 2004. 2 months after he turned 16, he was sexually abused by his ballet teacher. Bush told me that he was at the teacher's house with another student when the teacher reached into his pants and molested him under a blanket.
14: I mean, my heart was like beating out of his chest, and I think that's when I was really like, I froze.
13: He has spent 21 years reckoning with the abuse at the school, a place that was supposed to be safe for him. Bush's experience reflects some of those same themes from the report. He was living away from his parents. He said he wanted more than anything to be a professional dancer, and he revered that same teacher who harmed him. When Interlochen released the report, they named that teacher, Thomas Clower. He's the only living staff member that Interlochen named who's accused of misconduct, and that's because he pleaded guilty. According to court records obtained by NPR, Clower pleaded guilty to attempted fourth-degree criminal sexual conduct, a misdemeanor, and was sentenced to 90 days in jail. He was added to a sex offender registry, and Interlochen fired him.
12: Did Paul Bush say that he got the support that he needed from the school at the time? And what did he say about this report that's coming out now?
13: Well, Bush went on to spend 2 more years at the school, and he said he never received counseling and doesn't remember anyone from the school asking if he was okay. Because of that, he said the report and the school's response to it, it's just not enough for the victims.
14: They get to do the story, they get to edit, and then they get to present it, and then they get to say case closed. That is completely unacceptable. Because guess what? My life is still open.
13: Interlochen wouldn't speak specifically to Bush's case, but they apologized for the harm that community members experienced. As for Thomas Clower, the man who pleaded guilty to abusing Bush, he was teaching youth ballet as recently as last month, according to social media posts. Clower did not respond to our requests for comment.
12: Wow. Thank you for that reporting, Ava. We really appreciate it.
13: Thank you, Leila.
12: You can read more about that story on NPR.org.
11: A peace plan for Gaza proposed by President Trump and his Board of Peace has been rejected by Israeli Prime Minister Benjamin Netanyahu. He said Sunday that Israeli forces would not withdraw from Gaza unless Hamas disarms first. Trump announced the outlines of the plan more than a week ago, calling it, quote, a historic agreement. For some perspective, we're going to check in with longtime U.S. diplomat Richard Haas. So, Richard, rejecting a plan proposed by Trump will probably upset the president. So what do you think goes into Netanyahu's calculation to do something like that?
15: Well, everything from the prime minister's calculation is the upcoming elections in Israel before the end of October. And there's not a lot of support in Israel for Hamas, given the events, the trauma that was the October 7th attacks, plus Prime Minister Netanyahu is going to try to retain power through cobbling together a right-wing coalition. So hanging tough on Hamas makes a lot of sense for him politically.
11: So this was initially described as an agreement for Israel to withdraw from parts of Gaza as disarmament is completed. So then the Board of Peace said Hamas needs to completely disarm first, and then Israel would withdraw. So didn't Israel get what it wanted before Netanyahu said no?
15: It was a little bit vague about this.

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1: So never more shall we see you again.

0: probable rise to celebrity chef stardom from, in his own words, a spoiled, miserable, narcissistic, self-destructive, and thoughtless young lout badly in need of a good ass-kicking. The new film, Tony, tells the story of that summer where he got that ass-kicking, with some ample helpings of artistic license, of course. Tony takes a job as a dishwasher at a restaurant in Provincetown on Cape Cod, Massachusetts.
1: You know I can cook, too.
2: Excuse me?
1: It says he's a cook, chef.
2: Yeah, wonderful.
1: I'm not a cook. I'm a writer. I said I could cook.
2: Oh, I'm sorry.
0: And Dominic Sessa stars as Tony, and he is with us now. Good morning, Dominic. Thanks so much for joining us.
3: Good morning. How's it going?
0: Did you know anything about Anthony Bourdain, or like what did you know about him before you started working on this film?
3: Nothing really. I mean, I knew of him. I don't know. I guess I probably saw some YouTube videos of him, saw him on the TV. My mom was probably watching his shows.
0: I would have been that mom watching Anthony Bourdain.
3: Yeah, exactly.
0: What about this project attracted you?
3: For one, it was an opportunity to learn about this person who I had an awareness of and knew was kind of seen as this prophet. After he died, a lot of people in my generation started to read his work and become more interested in him because this is such a specific time in his life that's not documented fully, but in that we were able to tell and express a lot of our own stories, you know, and I think that was really attractive.
0: So would you say that there are kind of some parallels between Anthony Bourdain's story and yours in the sense that you were a hockey player, you were playing at Deerfield, you thought that was going to be your path, and then you had an injury, a serious injury?
3: Yeah. And the way we tell the story in the movie, the character has this ambition to be like, you know, the next great American novelist, and then, right, this environment is sort of thrust upon him. And for me, similarly, like, I was like, I play hockey, like, this is what I'm going to do, but really didn't have anything to show for it. At a certain point, I made a choice to kind of do something that I knew was going to be hard and I knew I was going to be uncomfortable in, but in that, I found something that I actually had control with, you know, and I think similarly, Tony, he starts to develop a sense of self-control and self-awareness and direction.
0: And it's a coming-of-age story, like your breakout film debut. How did that experience working on The Holdovers prepare you for this role?
3: I was surrounded by the best possible people. It's easy, I think, when you're like a teenager in your early 20s and you're on movie sets, you can get easily corrupted, you know, if you're around the wrong people.
0: Why is it? Because people are always like dabbing your brow or whatever. Like, yeah, I've never been on one, so you have to tell me.
3: No, yeah, they treat you like you're made of glass sometimes, and sometimes you need to get your ass kicked.
0: On this film, you got to work with Antonio Banderas. He was like the chef and the mentor who starts to teach you some more skills. What was that like? I mean, he's a goat in his own right.
3: Yeah, I mean, he's such a legend. I'm looking at this like, you know, like, is he going to like start bossing me around? Like, but he gave everybody like so much space, and him doing everything possible to make me better. For someone like him to do that means the world just for a young actor like myself.
0: Your character is kind of a jerk.
3: Yeah, yeah.
0: Like, as a mom myself, I really wanted to like snatch him up and be like, excuse me. Get it together.
3: When I think about myself, there's always something that I can point at and be like, this behavior of mine is a result of me being immature, you know, young man. And I'm constantly trying to, you know, play this role of like an adult and someone who's got it together and is mature, right? And like, I think that's the pressure a lot of us face at a young age. And within us all is kind of this experimental phase that we're in that we need to explore and make mistakes. And I don't look at that behavior as like defining characteristics, you know, like it's just kind of a byproduct of the growing pains we're all going through, you know, and I think that's why it's relatable and you understand it's really a reaction to something that's so innate to the human experience.
0: Is it something that you think is a particular burden slash challenge for young men to feel like they have to project who they are before they really are who they are?
3: Yeah. I mean, I think for sure. And it's a big reason, you know, something like important to us in telling the story because, yeah, I mean, I I still do that, you know, like if I'm on a date or something, I try to use big words to like sound more intelligent than I am. And like, it's wanting respect and wanting to be viewed in a way, kind of like wearing and masking this status that you haven't necessarily earned yet.
0: Mm-hmm.
3: I think in our lives, doing these things that were genuinely hard and putting ourselves in difficult situations so that we could sort of be beaten down and realize that, you know, leading with integrity and actually doing something truthfully and honestly, that's the only way you can actually earn respect in this world and be viewed as a man, you know?
0: Hmm. You know, gosh, it sounds like working on this film wasn't just a job in a way for you. It sounds almost like a journey of self-discovery for you, if I can put it that way.
3: Of course, yeah. What's so lucky about doing this kind of work, you know, it's fun to be able to act and like play characters, but when you get, this is a, you know, unique opportunity. It was, you know, working with someone like
0: Matt Johnson being the
3: director. Matt really encouraged me to go through this process and walk out, you know, a better person, at least a little bit. And he really wanted this to change me and in a good way.
0: That is Dominic Sessa. He stars as Anthony Bourdain in the new film, Tony. Dominic, thanks so much for talking with us. Congratulations.
3: Thank you for having me. Have a good one.
0: And let me note here that Tony is produced by A24, which is a financial supporter of NPR.

0: drink my liquor faster than a flicker.
1: I can drink it quicker and get even sicker.
0: I can open any safe
1: without being caught.
2: You bet.
1: That's what I thought, you crook.
0: Any note you can hold, I can hold longer.
1: I can hold any note longer than you.
0: No, you can't.
1: Yes, I can.
0: No, you can't.
1: Yes, I can.
0: No, you can't.

0: keep all that air? Oh. Anything you can say faster.
1: I can say anything faster than you.
0: Me can.
1: Yes, I can.
0: The can?
1: Yes, I can.
0: The can.

0: This is HPR One at about 7:50. I'm Mike Machado. The Friends of the Library of Hawaii has a new home in Kaka'ako. The Friends Books and Music Bookstore is open for business at 610 Ward Avenue. Locals may know it better as the Obama Mural Building, some block down from Kapi'olani. State Librarian Stacey Aldrich joined HPR to talk about the new retail location.
1: When you walk in, you don't realize how big it is, but it's so beautiful. And it's just such a great way to find things that you want or need or want to read and at the same time support our libraries. In bookstores, we don't have very many here. But I think now more than ever, we have to invest in our libraries. Our libraries are where people are getting access to the internet. They're getting access to computers, access to books for their families and for themselves, and people who will help them. We're here for people, and we hope that they come and they join us at the library.
0: The new bookstore opened in mid-July after its previous location at Ward Center closed. American Airlines says it will stop complimentary upgrades from coach to business class for elite frequent flyers. They say you can pay for the upgrade now. That's what they're counting on. The new policy hits in 2 weeks on select routes, including Dallas and O'Hare to Hawaii. Fox says it will not renegotiate NFL coverage until the current contract is closer to ending. Live NFL games are consistently the most watched programming on television. Fox and CBS both carry NFL games. 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I'm Mike Machado. The time in the islands is 7:51.
2: It's Morning Edition from NPR News. I'm Amy Martinez.
3: And I'm Leila Fadel. There's an election in England on Thursday with a unique candidate. It's a comedian with a trash can on his head. NPR's Lauren Freyer explains what's going on in UK politics.
4: The bar is relatively low to run for parliament here. You just pay a deposit of several hundred dollars, which you get back if you win 5% of the vote. And so on election night, when votes are counted,
5: the Conservative Party candidate, 25,000.
4: On stage next to candidates from mainstream parties,
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4: There are often a handful of satirical ones.
5: Hughes David Stephen, commonly known as Lord Buckethead.
4: Lord Buckethead wears a Darth Vader-type costume. There's another candidate who's registered his name as none of the above. The most famous, though, is Count Binface.
6: My name's Count Binface, intergalactic space warrior, leader of the Recyclones from planet Sigma 9.
4: Who says he's from an alien planet, wears a trash bin on his head, and has a YouTube channel of his own music videos.
7: Is this election is kind of rubbish, and rubbish is my thing.
4: Binface's real name is John Harvey, a 46-year-old comedian with an Oxford Classics degree. He'd only go on record in character. NPR met him in a TV studio in central London. He was in full costume, a black bodysuit, silver cape, and a metal garbage can on his head in the middle of a heat wave.
6: Oh, it's hot here, partly because of my armor and partly because you're cooking the planet with human-made climate change. You idiots.
4: Speaking through a slit in the front, Binface rattles off his campaign promises.
6: Building one affordable house, nationalizing Adele.
4: Cutting your taxes, he says, and raising everyone else's. Capping the price of croissants. And moving the hand dryer in the men's room of a certain pub to what he calls a more sensible location.
6: Do you want to be using the urinal and have another human blasting your bits?
4: For years, Binface has run against prime ministers, getting only a handful of votes. But in this election, he's forecast to win more votes than ever before. The race is here in Clacton.
8: Try your luck today.
4: An economically ailing town with a seaside pier and amusement park rides. Represented in Parliament by Nigel Farage, the far-right anti-immigrant Brexit campaigner. He called a special election to rerun for his own seat, saying the establishment is out to get him.
9: It's a chance to stick two fingers up to the entire establishment, to frankly tell them where to go.
4: Rival parties call this a stunt to distract from how he's under investigation for failing to declare millions in donations from crypto billionaires. Farage says he wasn't required to declare them. Other parties have nevertheless refused to field candidates, leaving Binface as Farage's main competitor.
6: I would not accept £5 million donations from crypto billionaires on your planet.
4: That message resonates with some voters. One poll shows Brits overall favor Bin Face over Farage. But when NPR asked voters in Clacton...
10: Nigel Farage is obviously very popular with the Clacton people.
11: The cost of living is going up and up and up.
12: Maybe Count Binface would do more for Clacton, because what he's actually showing, though, is how laughable British politics has become.
13: To be running for MP, you need to do something good for country. It's not a joke. It's not a laugh.
4: That was Adrian Rogers, Helen Matthews, Cameron Jhandari, and Mohammed Najib. One person who did laugh was pollster John Curtis when I phoned him to ask about this candidate with a bin on his head.
14: Look, if you don't like Nigel Farage, you have to decide what you're going to do.
4: He predicts turnout will be low, Farage will win, but that Bin Face will get a fair number of protest votes.
6: That's to be celebrated, because the UK is the only country in your planet where you can stand on that stage on election night and whoever it is, and you hold them to account. Literally, in my case.
4: Account, Bin Face, is here to prove a point. But he also might do well enough to get his deposit back this time. Lauren Freyer, NPR News in Clacton on Sea, England.
2: Meeting new people isn't always easy. Bars are expensive and dating apps can be exhausting. So a group in Minnesota is trying something different. They're grabbing some work gloves, heading to a park, and helping remove buckthorn shrubs. Here's Nicole Kai of Minnesota Public Radio.
15: More than 50 people showed up to clear the invasive shrubs along a trail at a Minneapolis park. Some used loppers to cut through the buckthorn, others piled branches, all stopping every so often to introduce themselves. Andrew Johnson drove from a nearby suburb after spotting the event on Reddit.
16: I'm single, ready to mingle, whether that be for a romantic partner or, I guess, making friends around the cities. I don't really like dating apps. I think seeing people in person mingling is more, it's more organic.
15: The Buckthorn Removal Singles Club is a new meetup every Sunday at this park. Organizer William Cook says the idea came to him after noticing how much buckthorn had taken over.
17: I was just looking and seeing how much buckthorn there was, and I was thinking this would take an army of people to remove, and got me thinking maybe just put the two ideas together, have people meet each other in a very human way while also getting rid of the buckthorn.
15: He printed out four flyers advertising the club and hung them up in neighborhood coffee shops. That was all he did, until people shared photos online, which spread like, well, buckthorn. Some came looking for a date, others just wanted to meet new people while helping the environment. For Kareen Bowie, the event checked both boxes.
18: As a queer person, it's harder to meet people, but I figured there's got to be some gays out here trying to help the earth.
15: She says reducing invasive species like buckthorn so native plants can grow was part of the appeal.
18: It doesn't hurt that buckthorn is just such a fun word, too. Singles Buckthorn Removal Club. Come on.
19: Kind of has a ring to it.
18: Yes, it does.
15: By the end of the morning, volunteers had cleared piles and piles of buckthorn and swapped phone numbers. Some stuck around afterward for coffee. Cook says the club will continue meeting every weekend until it's too cold outside. He hopes people leave with a stronger connection to the park and maybe each other. For NPR News, I'm Nicole Kai in Minneapolis.
2: 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I'm A. Martinez.
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0: Hi, this is Summer Wind artist Wilson Buffett. It's a great day to trop rock along with us here on Summer Wind Radio with Captain Tom and the crew in Wananuki.
1: Summer Wind Radio is brought to you by the annual Day of the Dead Festival coming up November 1st and 2nd. Hey, any excuse for a party and we're there. Don't forget your costume for the Midnight Parade during the Day of the Dead Festival. It's to die for. Boo.
2: Hi, everybody. Welcome to the show. Thanks for stopping by and sharing a little of your day with us. Here's something I know you're going to like.

0: It's Mark Morrison, Return of the Mac. You got Gabs and Reeks here on The Money Shack. Talking all about how did someone butcher your name. Now, for me, there's this girl who's been calling me the wrong name for over a month now. We're trying to put a show together. She's been calling me Reg. My name's Regan, Reeks for short. And I have not been able to correct her. It's way too deep now.
1: Yeah.
0: It's too far gone. She's going to be probably calling me that for the rest of her life.
1: We need to work on that.
0: You know, at one point, you know Spike from Sweet It?
1: Yep.
0: When, like, we would hang out, he didn't know that my name was Regan. He'd be calling me Reagan.
1: He knew. He did that on purpose.
0: I feel like
1: purpose.
0: He was doing that on purpose a little bit.
1: I used to call him Spice. Because of how it's spelled.
0: Yeah, spicy C.
1: Yeah.
0: Anyways, man, how did somebody butcher your name? Gabs, you get much butchering on your name? Your name's pretty straightforward.
1: Just the spelling. Most people spell it with two B's, which I understand is the normal Gabby.
0: Yeah.
1: I'm one B, Gabby.
0: You're not twice the B, you're just one
1: I'm
0: B.
1: I'm not Gabby. I'm Gabby. Thank you. That's all.
0: Oh my gosh, let's head over to the text line, man. Someone's gone. Oh, Sione says, my name's Sione. But I've been called Simon, Simeon, Sean. Hey, you make sure you tell them what your name is, brother. I got another one here. I'm Siobhan. But the first time someone got it right without asking, I nearly hugged them. Yeah, Siobhan is a tough one, eh?
1: It's
0: like Siobhan.
1: Siobhan. Oh, yeah. What? I've never understood that. Is the silent B. What language is that?
0: Oh, man. My name is Iofi. I've been called Alfie, Alofi. Even my own doctor spelt it wrong.
1: Oh, no.
0: You make sure you correct them, bro. Josh is on the text line. People hear Josh and somehow write George.
1: What? That's lazy.
0: My surname is McLaughlin. But I've been called McLaughlin, McLaughlin, McLovin. Oh my gosh. That's from Brendan, by the way. Guys, come on now. We got to get it right. All right? And this one here. And this one. My name is Tane. At Starbucks, I just say I'm Tom now. Tane, don't do that to your name, bro. Don't diminish your name, brother.
1: Something I always tell kids that I work with, especially if they have island names, when someone says your name wrong, make sure you correct them.
0: Hell yeah, man. Tane, make sure you know you correct them going forward, bro. That's your superpower, okay?
1: Don't be talking to Tanya. Talk to yourself.
0: Oh, yeah. I'm saying his name, okay? Mine, I can get disrespected. But not this guy.
1: It's a colonizer name.
0: Back in after Liwa. Here's ART. It's on new.

0: We see you. We hear you. Reese is you.
1: All right.
0: Okay, break so it today's down. Shaq's Got Backs. Big fan of the show, especially the segment. They gave us a 2 out of 10 for the advice that we give.
1: I like
0: but
1: it.
0: They haven't been able to ask anybody else. 29 years old, married for 8 years. They've got 3 beautiful kids together, but the last few years have been a bit rocky. They've hit the 8-year hump. Is that a thing that when you hit the 8 years?
1: I've been married for over 10 years.
0: Yes.
1: Don't see any humps going on.
2: I think it's the 7-year thing.
0: Pause. That's a 7-year thing.
2: Yeah,
0: okay.
2: There's a thing called 7-year itch or something.
1: Like that. Oh, hey.
2: Yeah.
0: All right. Well, this person reckons it's 8. Anyway, things just haven't felt the same for a while. Something else that they've realized is that they've started to have feelings for one of his wife's best friends. The thing is, it's not one of her girlfriends, it's her guy friend. They said, I don't usually really know what it is now, what happened. We've been spending a lot of time together, not intentionally. Their kids do lots of sports together, families do things together, but they naturally end up around each other quite a bit. He says, I've never felt anything like this before. I've actually been feeling this way about him for about a year now. I honestly don't know what to do with these feelings or how I'm supposed to talk about it with anyone. I love my wife. We have our family, and I never thought I'd find myself in a situation like this.
1: Damn.
0: What do I do? Any advice would be appreciated.
1: That's crazy.
2: I think the important part to know is that friend gay too?
1: Yeah.
0: Yeah, actually.
2: Yeah, because otherwise...
1: What's the point?
2: Yeah, you leave it alone, bro.
1: Yeah.
0: I need to ask boys, and you know, safe space. Have you guys...
1: What?
0: Grow up.
1: I'm not laughing.
0: I mean, have you ever... And it's okay if you have. Like, have you ever felt similar to this man about any of your guy, maybe guy friends, maybe each other?
1: Yeah.
0: Maybe one of your girls, guy friends? I don't know. Is this a common male thing?
1: Man. Experience? What?
2: Why are you looking at me? There's no experience.
1: Oh, no, I just thought, okay. Well, you know what? I don't know. I have never been down this road, okay? But I would suggest, like producer Louis said, you might want to just triple check and see if that guy is, exactly. You know, in the same boat as you.
2: You're on the Wolfgang gang a lot, though.
1: Who, me?
2: Yeah.
1: He's with a lot of the boys a lot.
2: Terrell.
1: Well, we do at our own type. We'll be making our content.
2: All right.
1: Exclusive content. You leave us alone, all right? But yes, I think that's and
2: that's
1: the other
2: the
1: thing.
2: Main part.
1: Yeah, that's the other part. Check.
0: Why would that? Why do you need to check?
1: Because you'll
0: if
1: be
0: he's...
1: ruining another family home if
0: right,
1: he's
0: okay.
1: not. You know,
0: yeah.
2: That's a whole dead end. If this husband has had these feelings for that friend,
1: yeah.
2: and then he goes and does something about it, and that friend is like, "Whoa, what are you
1: yeah,
2: doing?"
1: Yeah.
2: Then you've just mucked everything up.
1: Yes.
0: I think another thing as well, like, it's feelings. Like, nothing has happened, or so
1: true,
0: he says.
1: True.
0: They're just sort of feelings. Do you think maybe he's a bit curious?
1: Possibly.
0: Because, you know, they're going through, like, marriage turmoil.
1: I reckon go and look at other guys somewhere else. But you need to maybe break it off with your missus or something like that. That'll be
0: break
1: another
0: it off.
1: Thing.
2: I wouldn't break it off just yet.
1: Oh, damn.
2: You got to tell her, though.
1: Yeah.
2: You got to tell her.
1: That you're having feelings for other men.
2: Yeah.
0: Mm.
2: Yeah.
1: That's it, man. I feel like we might have hit the nail on the head. We want to hear from you guys. 0466 on the text line, 0800-223-103. We're going to get your thoughts after this. Shakira, Burna Boy, it's on new.

0: Shakira, Bruno Boys, Die Die. It's our new film, The Beat of the Pacific.
1: Shaq's Gut Backs. If you've got a problem, we try and solve it.
2: Yes, we're just wrapping up on our Shaq's Got Backs for today.
0: Yes.
2: Shout out to everyone coming through with the advice, and I just want to shout at some of you for some of your stupid advice.
0: Real quick, give us a recap. Yes.
2: Okay, so a man, he has been married for the last 8 years mm-hmm. to his wife. They've been together since they were 15. They've got 3 beautiful kids together, but the last few years, it's been a bit rocky.
0: Okay.
2: And he started having feelings for one of his wife's best friends, except it's not a girl, it's a guy. He said he's never felt like this before. They've been unintentionally spending lots of time together. You know, the kids do sports together and all of that. He doesn't know what to do. He can't tell anyone, obviously. He just needs some advice. The bro needs some advice.
0: Yeah, both producer Louis and I said, you know, you either have to break, like, tell your missus that how you're feeling, definitely, and also you need to triple confirm that the bro is also having those feelings towards you as well, because it's pretty much a dead end if you try and pursue that, and then obviously he's...
2: You're just going to break a whole marriage.
0: Not, yeah, you're going to break a whole marriage. Everything's going to be a little bit messed up for you, but definitely you need to speak about it to those involved.
2: Yes.
0: That was our thoughts and feelings, man. Let's head over to the text line. Someone said, be honest to yourself. You can't hide how you feel. It will just eat away at you. Then be true to your wife. It's the truth that hurts, not the lying. Oh, it's the truth that hurts.
2: Sometimes feelings, though, like, they're not true, you know? Sometimes they're just thoughts. Just because you feel it doesn't mean it's true.
0: Okay.
2: But I don't know. It's up to you. Be yourself. Someone said, ask him if he plays golf or hockey.
0: Wow.
2: Hockey. Sorry, hockey. If yes, there you go. What does that mean?
0: It's just, ask the bro. Apparently, yeah, there's a theory that those who play sports that involve clubs or sticks.
2: Oh, really? Because I've heard that about rugby or league.
0: Who knows? Can't judge. But there's a little, you know, there's a little window there.
2: Yes.
0: Little pocket where you can try and test. Another text has come through. I cannot say that.
2: We can't say that one.
0: Louis is speaking from experience. Have a blessed day,
2: fam. What are these rumors about, producer Louis? There's a lot of those in here.
3: Why did you feel the need to read that text out?
0: I don't know.
2: Just because we're the voices of the people.
0: Riggs wants to break it off ASAP. Oh, damn.
2: Riggs, what's going on? There's lots of rumors about the both of you in here. And there's nothing wrong.
0: I just said, you know what? Break it off and go and explore your life, man. Explore these feelings. Go further. Go beyond, like Moana said.
2: No, you can't do that because you're a dad and you got 3 kids. That's where your focus should be.
0: No, you focus on yourself up that way.

DJ Thomas and Old Beach Boy, song called Don't Worry Baby. And before that, The King, Elvis Presley, She's Not You, a song he released on this day in 1962. 24 minutes past 6, you're on Capital 101.7 FM and Capital Digital. 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

0: The minister has intervened in the past. I think that if you're going to give a minister great powers, then that power should be allowed to be exercised in benevolent circumstances.
1: Home Affairs Minister Tony Burke has been contacted for comment. For Abdullah, the fallout from the incident has had a profound impact, particularly given his Muslim faith.
2: And we already know that anti-Semitism exists in the society, Islamophobia exists in the society. How I look at all of that is we can't let the ideology of hatred consume us. When you let hatred consume you, we become the worst version of ourselves, become the worst of humanity, and we do despicable things.
3: International students.

0: kids, it's brilliant because, you know, all you're thinking is sci-fi.
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0: space, future.
1: What's this?
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2: Music
0: made on electronic
2: gear. I could do that.